is Roy, your afternoon evening announcer. Coming up next is the birthday slash request hour, or usually I say the request slash birthday hour. So if you want to request a song or request to go live on the air and be the person talking on the radio and give out a birthday shout out, give us a call here at the station, 907-442-3434, and we can play your song if it's in our system. That's the caveat. We got to have it in our system. I did just get a birthday request, and it was not in our system. The song was Beautiful by Christina Aguilera. And we don't have it, but I will read the birthday message. So let me open up my email here. Birthday request to my oldest daughter and mom, Crystal Almond. The song is Beautiful by Christina Aguilera. Oh, here's the message. Sorry, I botched that up. I just opened the email, so I'm kind of getting it together here. All right, here's the message. Happiest birthday, Bun and Mom Crystal. Enjoy your special day to the fullest. Hugs and prayers coming with all our love from Mom, Barb, Peter, and kids. So I do have a Christina Aguilera song plugged in, but it's not the one you requested. So apologies for that. It was not in our system. We'll have to update our system. And then after that song, the Christina Aguilera one, we have You Can't Always Get What You Want by the Rolling Stones. No pun intended. Okay. And if you don't feel like calling us, you can also email us at message@kotz.org, and we can read your birthday message from there or your song request. Just a little side note, we'll do the weather at 4:30, 4:37, 4:30 to 4:37, and then we're going to stop at 4:55. That way, if someone wants to request one last song, we can do that. As long as it's not like an 8-minute song, because we have to do our segue music at like 4:58, 4:59. And then we, right at 5 o'clock sharp, 5:00, we're going to have Alaska News Nightly, and request hour will be over. All right, so let's get the music playing. Thank you for tuning in to KOTZ Radio, 7:20 a.m. The time is 4:03.

Track tape, you know, the band performs in the nude. He said, uh-uh, don't.

Welcome back to KOTZ Radio, 7:20 a.m. The time right now is 4:30 in the afternoon, and I did not refresh my weather pages, so hold on with me while I just do a quick refresh, make sure we're doing everything up to date. I think the main page where we get current conditions is being wonky and is not providing a lot of information as it usually does. So I have a lot of tabs open to fill in the blanks on our main page from the National Weather Service. Let me make sure we didn't get another birthday request through the email. I did that one already at the beginning. Let's see. So email is good. Okay, we can get into the weather. All right, starting with tomorrow's forecast. Over in the western Arctic coast, Point Hope, Point Lay, and Cape Lisburn. Tomorrow, Thursday, mostly cloudy. Highs in the mid-40s, northwest winds to 15 miles per hour. Tomorrow night, mostly cloudy. Lows in the mid-30s, north winds to 20 miles per hour. Noatak Valley and Red Dog Mine. Tomorrow, mostly sunny. High is around 70 degrees, southwest winds to 10 miles per hour. Tomorrow night, mostly clear skies, lows in the mid-40s, northwest winds to 10 miles per hour. Kivalina and Red Dog Dock. Tomorrow, partly sunny. High is around 50 degrees, south winds to 10 miles per hour. Tomorrow night, partly cloudy, lows in the mid-30s, northwest winds to 20 miles per hour. Lower Kobuk Valley, Norvik, Selwick, Kiana. Tomorrow, mostly sunny. Highs around 70 degrees. West winds to 10 miles per hour. Tomorrow night, mostly clear. Lows in the mid-40s. West winds to 15 miles per hour. Baldwin Peninsula, forecast for Kotzebue. Tomorrow, mostly sunny. Highs around 50 degrees. West winds to 10 miles per hour. Tomorrow night, partly cloudy, lows around 40 degrees, west winds to 15 miles per hour. Northern Seward Peninsula, Buckland and Deering. Tomorrow, mostly sunny, highs around 70 degrees, northwest winds to 10 miles per hour. Deering, highs in the mid-50s. Tomorrow night, mostly cloudy, lows in the mid-30s, northwest winds to 15 miles per hour. Upper Kobuk Valleys, Ambler, Shungnak, and Kobuk. Tomorrow, sunny skies, highs around 80 degrees, west winds to 10 miles per hour. Tomorrow night, mostly clear skies, lows around 50 degrees, west winds to 10 miles per hour. Southern Chukchi Coast, Shishmaref, and Diomede. Tomorrow, partly sunny, highs around 50 degrees, west winds to 10 miles per hour. Diomede, northwest winds to 20 miles per hour. Tomorrow night, mostly cloudy skies, lows around 40 degrees, northwest winds to 10 miles per hour. Diomede, north winds to 25 miles per hour. Okie doke, now we move on to current conditions in the villages, updated at the top of the hour, starting with Kotzebue. Kotzebue right now is 59 degrees, west winds 5 miles per hour, feels like 58 degrees. Kivalina, clear skies, 46 degrees, south winds 8 miles per hour, feels like 41 degrees. Point Hope, clear skies, 42 degrees, south winds 14 miles per hour, feels like 34 degrees. Point Lay, partly sunny, 58 degrees. Southwest winds, 19 miles per hour. Gust going 24 miles per hour. Cape Lisburn, partly sunny and windy. South winds, 33 miles per hour. Gust going 38 miles per hour. Red Dog Mine is sunny, 65 degrees. Southwest winds, 11 miles per hour. Gust going 20 miles per hour. Selwick, clear skies, 71 degrees, west winds 11 miles per hour, gust going 15 miles per hour, feels like 71.
Shishmaref, clear skies, 48 degrees. West winds 13 miles per hour. Feels like 42 degrees. Kiana, clear skies, 73 degrees. West winds 10 miles per hour. Gust going 15 miles per hour. Feels like 73 degrees. Ambler is sunny and 78 degrees. No weather. No wind report. Buckland, clear skies, 73 degrees. North winds 10 miles per hour. Feels like 73. Deering, clear skies, 57 degrees. Northeast winds 9 miles per hour. Feels like 55 degrees. Narvik, clear skies, 69 degrees. West winds 11 miles per hour. Feels like 69 degrees. No attack, all defense. Let's see. Sunny skies, clear skies, 65 degrees. West winds 11 miles per hour. Gust going 16 miles per hour. Feels like 64 degrees. Shungnak, shout out Shungnak. Clear skies, 78 degrees. West winds 11 miles per hour. Gust going 18 miles per hour. Feels like 78 degrees. And high tide, low tide for today in Kotzebue. High tide was at 4 p.m. It was 0.3 feet then. Low tide is next at 11 p.m. at 0.1 feet. So we just had high tide, and that means low tide is next, but that won't be for another... what's the math here? 4 plus 5 would be 9:30, 10:30, 6.5 hours, 6.5 hours. So it's going to be 6.5 hours until our next tide, which is low tide at 11, 10:56 to be specific. All right, and then there's the broken record part of the weather. Today is 24 hours of sunlight. Tomorrow's 24 hours of sunlight. We are on the downhill. Solstice has passed, so we are inching closer to July 10th and our first sunset this summer. It will happen, just not today and just not tomorrow. All right, thank you for tuning in to KOTZ Radio, 7:20 a.m. The time is 4:37 p.m. My name is Roy, your afternoon evening announcer. It is still request hour, so give us a ring here at 442-3434 with your song request or your birthday message. You can also send it through the email. How about that wording? You can send it through the email, your song request or your birthday message at the email message@kotz.org. 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Okie doke. Bye-bye.

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0: 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Just tap in and ask where I'm at.
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0: Today's Inupiaq word of the day, ilitjoqiruq, meaning he, she realizes. 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

Renaissance painters like Caravaggio are remembered for their dramatic use of light and shadow, illuminating certain characters starkly or warmly or vividly, while other characters remained duller and dimmer. The effect is called chiaroscuro, literally light, dark. It adds depth and drama and movement to the scene. Georgian composer Gia Cancelli was inspired by that concept when he wrote this music for violin and orchestra. From APM American Public Media, this is Performance Today. I'm Valerie Kaler. Violinist Veriko Chmurica and the Polish National Radio Symphony Orchestra on the way with Gia Cancelli's Chiaroscuro. French composer Francis Poulenc wrote a sonata for flute and piano in 1957. He was commissioned by the Library of Congress in Washington, D.C. Thank you, mid-century Americans, for your tax dollars.

Flutist Toshiko Kono and pianist Lambert Orcus with the opening movement from A Sonata for Flute and Piano, commissioned by the U.S. Library of Congress and written by French composer Francis Poulenc. From APM American Public Media, this is Performance Today. I'm Valerie Kaler. Glad to have you along for today's musical adventures and discoveries. There's a really cool technique used in paintings dating back to the Renaissance. It's called chiaroscuro. Caravaggio and Leonardo da Vinci were masters of the technique. Chiaro means light, and scuro means dark. When put together, then, chiaroscuro occurs when a painter creates drastic contrasts between light and dark on the canvas. So much so that it can seem like the picture is three-dimensional or lit up by a natural light source. The contrast also creates depth, motion, emotion, and drama. In short, the use of light and shadow brings a portrait to life. Composer Giacancelli was inspired by the chiaroscuro technique when he wrote this piece for violin and orchestra. Let's hear his musical take on those drastic contrasts between light and dark in concert in Katowice, Poland. Violinist Veriko Chmurica solos with the Polish National Radio Symphony Orchestra, led by Andrzej Borejko. This is Chiaroscuro by Giacancelli.

chiaroscuro. Georgian composer Gia Cancelli wrote that piece in 2010. Veriko Chumbaritsa played the solo violin with Andrei Boreko conducting the Polish National Radio Symphony Orchestra in Katowice, Poland. Drastic contrasts between light and darkness in that piece, inspired and named after a Renaissance painting technique, chiaroscuro. Caravaggio's paintings that seem to glow from within are a good example. A single shaft of light slicing across a dark tavern, landing on St. Matthew. The pages of a book, brilliant white under a yellowed skull near the hand of St. Jerome. Narcissus in half shadow above, fool's gold shimmering in his reflection below. Light and dark used to dramatic effect in art and in the piece we just heard by Gia Cancelli. Chiaroscuro.

world of beauty pageants, the second runner-up does not have any realistic hope of wearing the crown. There are two people in line ahead of her. Well, in 1723 in Leipzig, Germany, there was a competition where the second runner-up wore the crown. It was not a beauty pageant, although that swimsuit round would have been something. The talent competition, though, that was impressive. It was a competition for the job of music director in Leipzig. The winner was Georg Telemann, but he was, as they say, unable to perform the duties of the office. No scandal or anything, he just had a better offer somewhere else. And then the crown passed to the first runner-up. Same story, already booked elsewhere. So the gig ended up going to the lowly second runner-up, some guy named J.S. Bach. Let's hear some music written by the first runner-up, Christoph Graupner, a trio sonata for traverso or baroque flute, viola, and continuo, played by the musicians of the Old Post Road.

the Boston-based early music ensemble Musicians of the Old Post Road. Their core concert series is built around historic venues along the Boston Post Road corridor. Churches, meeting houses, museums. That concert was at the First Parish of Sudbury in Sudbury, Massachusetts, just north of the Old Post Road. You heard them play a trio sonata for flute, viola, and continuo by Christoph Graupner. Graupner was a late Baroque composer who was offered the job of music director at the Thomaskirche in Leipzig. He had to pass, so it went to J.S. Bach. Graupner wrote a ton of music, well over 1,000 cantatas, bunch of orchestral suites, concertos, chamber music, but his manuscripts got caught up in legal disputes about his estate after he died, so his music just wasn't circulated. Sat in the archives for a couple centuries, and that's likely why we don't hear much about prolific composer and Bach contemporary Christoph Graupner.

I'm kind of fascinated that quite a few composers have chosen to write pieces of music called bagatelles. Literally, it means trifle. So the composers themselves are telling us, don't take these too seriously. In fact, the shortest piece I know of in all of classical music is a bagatelle by Beethoven.

Pianist Rudolf Buchbinder took about 15 seconds to play that. And yeah, that's the entire piece, the Bagatelle by Beethoven. In fact, most people play it a lot faster. Here it is again. Pianist John O'Connor playing a piece that takes longer to name than to play. That was the Bagatelle in A major, Opus 119, number 10, by Beethoven. Beethoven wrote that Bagatelle in 1820. Let's jump ahead to the early 1950s. Hungarian composer George Ligeti wrote a set of a dozen Bagatelles for solo piano. In 1953, he turned half a dozen of those into a collection for wind quintet. Let's hear these little trifles played by an ad hoc quintet at the Round Top International Festival. Six Bagatelles by George Ligeti.

Six Bagatelles, written by George Ligeti. We heard them from a concert at the Round Top International Festival in Round Top, Texas. Alexis Still played flute, Nancy Ambrose King, oboe, Jonathan Gunn was the clarinetist, Drew Pattison, bassoon, and Maura McCune Corvington played the French horn.

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Anton Bruckner didn't produce what he considered a real symphony until he was 44. But by the time he was 50, he was finishing his fourth symphony, and he liked it. At first. And then the self-doubt started to creep in. 4 years after he finished the fourth, he started changing it, revised the first two movements, replaced the third movement, and 2 years after that, he rewrote the last movement entirely. From APM American Public Media, this is Performance Today. I'm Valerie Kaler. That final version had its premiere in 1881. Bruckner was so pleased, he tipped the conductor. On the way this hour, Bruckner's Symphony No. 4 from the Lucerne Festival. Yannick Nizet-Séguin conducts Bruckner later this hour. And right now, he leads the London Philharmonic with guitarist Miloš Karadaglić in the lively finale of the Concierto de Aranjuez by Joaquin Rodrigo.

Milos Karadaglic and the London Philharmonic with the finale of Joaquin Rodrigo's Aranjuez Concerto. From APM, American Public Media, this is Performance Today. I'm Valerie Kaler. So glad to have you along for today's musical adventures and discoveries. Camerata Nordica was born in 1974 as a regional orchestra in southeast Sweden. In the 50-plus years since, they've become Sweden's premier chamber orchestra. And within the ecosystem of that chamber orchestra, there are also smaller configurations, a string quartet and a string octet. That eight-piece band made its first ever U.S. tour in the fall of 2025. From that tour, we'll hear them play a couple of collectively arranged traditional tunes. The first, Song to My Father, followed by a polska. Traditional Swedish music in the hands of the Camerata Nordica Octet in Hugh Hodgson Concert Hall at the University of Georgia Performing Arts Center in Athens.

A polska in A minor. Before that, Lot Til Far, or Song to My Father. Two traditional tunes arranged by Camerata Nordica Octet. Principal players,

Composer Ruth Gipps was a piano prodigy and became a legitimate oboist as well, legit enough to be principal oboe of the City of Birmingham Symphony Orchestra. So it's not surprising that she wrote a lot of music for that combination of piano and oboe, and, as we're about to hear, for the oboe's deeper-voiced sibling, the English horn. Another factor that strongly influenced her writing was where she grew up, a quiet resort town on the Sussex coast, Bexhill-on-Sea. Not as flashy or as touristy as neighboring Brighton, but a place to take long walks and take in the broad view of the endless ocean, the crashing of waves and the calls of gulls. It's not surprising that a fair number of her compositions are sea-inspired. But she doesn't really depict the waves and the water, like Mendelssohn or Debussy, less the rocking view from the deck of a heaving ship, more the steady and wide view from the lighthouse or the beach itself. She wrote music about seascapes, the seashore, even seaweed. Here's the seaweed song by salty English composer Ruth Gipps. Robert Walters plays the English horn and Susan Grace the piano from the Colorado College Summer Music Festival.

The Seaweed Song by English composer Ruth Gipps. Robert Walters played English horn. Susan Grace was the pianist. That performance from Packard Hall in Colorado Springs, part of the Colorado College Summer Music Festival. Our thanks to concert sponsor Judith Sellers for sharing that recording with us. Ruth Gipps was a piano prodigy. Her schoolmates bullied her for being so different, but she embraced her identity as an outsider. She was often criticized for what she herself called her atrocious manners, for being too direct. For example, she once said that she resented, even despised, teaching. And yet, she founded and led the London Repertoire Orchestra, which served as a training ground for musicians straight out of college. People who knew her said that underneath that prickly exterior was somebody who actually cared deeply about music and about her students. 20th century composer Ruth Gipps. In a moment, back to the drawing board again. 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

often hear about how Brahms was so intimidated by Beethoven's 9 great symphonies that he didn't feel ready to go public with his own first symphony until he was 43. Anton Bruckner did him one better, delay-wise. He was 44 when he started writing symphonies. And in 1874, when he was 50, Bruckner finished his 4th symphony. At first, he was pretty happy with it. And then he had his doubts. And then his friends had doubts. 4 years after, quote-unquote, completing his 4th symphony, he started changing it. Revised the first 2 movements, replaced the 3rd movement, and 2 years later, he rewrote the last movement. Finally, in 1881, legendary conductor Hans Richter agreed to play it with the Vienna Philharmonic. Bruckner was so pleased with the result that at the end of the last rehearsal, he slipped a coin into Richter's hand and said, "Take this, drink a mug of beer to my health." Richter accepted that tip, but he did not buy a pint. Instead, he put the coin on his watch chain as a souvenir. Let's hear the last 2 movements of Bruckner's 4th symphony, the Scherzo and Finale, from a concert at the Lucerne Festival in Switzerland. Yannick Nizet-Séguin conducts the Lucerne Festival Orchestra.

Scherzo and Finale, the last two movements of Anton Bruckner's Romantic Symphony, his Symphony No. 4. Yannick Nezet-Sagan led the Lucerne Festival Orchestra at the Lucerne Festival in Switzerland. Now, Bruckner's symphonies and the Lucerne Festival are a really excellent pairing. The main festival hall is known for its exceptional clarity, with a long, warm resonance. Perfect for Bruckner's sustained brass chorales, blanket of strings, and immense crescendos. The kind of stuff that might turn into an indecipherable fog in a lesser hall, but it really shows up in the best way in Lucerne. You can hear that concert highlight again on the PT page, where our shows are archived online for 30 days after broadcast as streaming audio. Enjoy all the musical goodies on the PT page at yourclassical.org. 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I'm Valerie Kaler. 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

My name, it is nothing. 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I was taught and brought up there, its laws to abide.

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1: Welcome to CQ. D-Nice, Neo, Snoop Dogg, Kent Jones. Come on. 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
2: I got no plans to hold hands, romance, pillow talk, or slow dance. 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

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Later on we got more hot bologna, eggs and gravy, and by now I wasn't quite so hard to please. 2 days later, when I thought that I had been forgotten, the sheriff came in chewing on a straw. He said, "Where is the guy who thinks that this is Indianapolis?

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He said the judge will be here any day. The jailer had a wife, and let me tell you, she was awful. 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And after 7 days, she got to looking so much better. I asked her if she'd like to run away. Well, next morning, that old judge took every nickel that I had. And he said, son, let this teach you not to race. The jailer's wife was smiling from the window as I left. In 30 minutes, I was out of state.

0: Live from NPR News in Washington, I'm Louise Schiavone. Two significant U.S. Supreme Court rulings this morning affecting the lives of immigrants to the U.S. On a 6-3 vote, the conservative majority greatly altered the landscape for immigrants holding temporary protected status, the program known as TPS. The justices gave the Trump administration the green light to end that program and begin mass deportations of people who've been living and working legally in the U.S. for years. 17 countries have the designation. NPR's Ximena Bustillo looks at the impact.
1: After the ruling, there was a statement issued by Javier Palomerza, president of the U.S. Hispanic Business Council. And he said that this ruling also comes at a time when employers are already struggling to find and retain workers to work in areas like construction, for example, is one, or manufacturing, processing as well. And so this means that it could be harder for businesses to grow and plan and also compete.
0: NPR's Ximena Bustillo. The justices also ruled that the government has the power to stop asylum seekers from physically entering the United States. President Trump yesterday canceled a bill signing ceremony for a bipartisan housing bill, saying his pet issue, an election bill, had to be first. NPR's Franco Ordonez looks at the president's turnabout.
2: It speaks to bigger issues about Trump's efforts to expand his executive power and political power, and the loyalty he expects from those he works with. That includes U.S. allies, who he has been frustrated with for not supporting him enough in the war on Iran.
3: I just want their loyalty. We don't need their money. We don't need anything. We have the most powerful military in the world by far. But I just want loyalty. You know, we're so loyal to them.
2: Political strategists say Trump is more focused on loyalty, including Republicans being loyal to him rather than having the necessary majorities who can pass his legislation. Franco Ordonez, NPR News.
0: A coalition of publishers representing nearly 400 newspapers has filed suit against OpenAI and Microsoft. The suit accuses the companies of stealing copyrighted material to build artificial intelligence models, NPR's John Ruich reports.
4: Plaintiffs say this is the biggest coalition of local newspapers yet to sue OpenAI and Microsoft for violating protections under the Copyright Act. They say the companies systematically and willfully stole copyrighted news articles to build AI products like ChatGPT and Microsoft Copilot. The case is the latest in a raft of lawsuits accusing AI companies of scraping copyrighted material from the web to train models. The coalition includes Pulitzer Prize-winning publications like the Riverdale Press and the Concord Monitor, and the New York Amsterdam News, one of the oldest black-owned newspapers in the U.S. OpenAI and Microsoft did not have an immediate comment. John Ruich, NPR News.
0: This is NPR. Venezuela is responding to the effects of two powerful earthquakes. At least 163 people have died. Hundreds have been injured. The U.S. State Department is sending search and rescue teams and critical supplies. The U.S. men's national soccer team plays again in the FIFA World Cup today against Turkey, and they could have a key player returning to the lineup after an injury. NPR's Becky Sullivan has details.
5: Christian Pulisic took a kick to his calf in a practice before the first U.S. game against Paraguay. Then in the game, a Paraguayan defender hit the same spot again. Pulisic had to leave the match and miss the second game against Australia. The U.S. won both games anyway and clinched the top spot in the group, and with it, a favorable position in the knockout round. In other words, this match against Turkey doesn't really matter. Still, Pulisic says he's relieved to be available.
6: I'm feeling good, positive going into it, and hopefully I'll be able to play a part.
5: The U.S. lineup will look different against Turkey. The four players who've gotten a yellow card are likely to sit out, since picking up another yellow would result in a suspension in the must-win round of 32 game next Wednesday. Becky Sullivan, NPR News, Los Angeles.
0: A waft of heat rising up from North Africa into Spain and France and other parts of Europe is breaking temperature records. In some places, the thermometer hit 104 degrees Fahrenheit and higher. Forecasters say this will last a couple more days before conditions ease, making the heat especially rough is the humidity that's coming with it. Officials are urging people to stay indoors as hospitals brace for more heat-related illnesses. The Dow up 366. I'm Louise Schiavone, NPR News.
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8: This is National Native News. I'm Jill Freitas. The U.S. is celebrating the 250th anniversary of the Declaration of Independence, but some Native American people in the Mount Rushmore state are turning their focus to a different anniversary. South Dakota Searchlight's Megan O'Brien reports.
9: Ben Jones is South Dakota's state historian. He also chairs the state's America 250 Commission. He wants it to be an inclusive celebration.
10: So there was just a strong desire personally, and I think among all the members of the commission, that we include everybody who lives in South Dakota to be a part of this.
9: But as the 4th of July nears, Trina Lonehill is not planning to celebrate.
11: For me personally, you know, the 250th anniversary of the signing of the Declaration of Independence is very, I guess, like a slap in the face.
9: Lonehill is a former historic preservation officer for the Oglala Sioux tribe. Now she serves on its tribal council. The founding of the country meant lost land, language, and culture for indigenous people. So Lone Hill's focus is on the 150th anniversary of the Battle of the Little Bighorn, the week before Independence Day. The conflict on June 25, 1876, was a major victory for the Northern Cheyenne, Arapaho, Lakota, and Dakota people. It happened during the United States encroachment on their land after the discovery of gold in the Black Hills. Lakota people know the conflict as the Battle of the Greasy Grass. Representatives of several tribes are working with the National Park Service to commemorate the anniversary at the battlefield in Montana. Lone Hill will be one of more than a dozen speakers at the three-day event. For National Native News, I'm Megan O'Brien.
8: The Indian Health Service is preparing to close one of its three locations in Arizona. The agency says this is part of a plan to modernize operations and improve health outcomes. As KJZZ's Gabriel Pietrasio reports, state Democrats are raising alarm.
12: More than 28,000 patients depend on the Tucson area office, especially members from the Fana'afam Nation and Pasquayaki tribe. It mostly handles administrative work, but is expected to merge with the IHS Phoenix office. That location is already responsible for 180,000 patients in Arizona, Nevada, and Utah.
13: Consolidating one to another, you're going to have a disruption of service. Any cut is going to cause a delay.
12: Arizona Democratic State Representative Brian Garcia, who is Pasquayaki, is concerned. So too is fellow tribal member Sally Ann Gonzalez, a Democratic state senator who also chairs the Indigenous Peoples Caucus.
14: I've never been to that clinic, but I know that some of our members do. And I used to represent the Hono'atam, and it's in their San Javier district. So it's disheartening to learn of its closure.
12: Arizona State Democrats sent a letter to Health and Human Services Secretary Robert F. Kennedy earlier this month, urging him to halt the looming closure. The agency did not comment on the letter. For National Native News, I'm Gabriel Pietrasio.
8: The nominee to lead the Indian Health Service appeared before a Senate committee Tuesday. Mark Cruz, a citizen of the Klamath tribes, answered questions from lawmakers during his confirmation hearing to become the next director of the Indian Health Service. Cruz currently serves as senior advisor for Native Affairs at the U.S. Department of Health and Human Services. According to the Indian Health Service, Cruz told senators he would focus on strengthening tribal consultation, improving health care access, and addressing workforce shortages across Indian country if confirmed. His nomination now moves forward in the Senate confirmation process. The Indian Health Service provides care to about 2.8 million American Indians and Alaskan Natives. I'm Jill Freitas.

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4: From Alaska Public Media in Anchorage, I'm Ava White, and this is the Alaska Economic Report. In the last week, the price of Alaska North Slope crude dropped from $89.69 per barrel to $86.99 per barrel. The price of West Texas Intermediate also dropped from $76.05 per barrel to $73.21 per barrel. If you're looking for a meal in the middle of the night in Anchorage, good luck. The city used to have several 24-hour businesses, but most have shifted hours in recent years. As an early morning worker myself, I set out on a quest to find out why they went away.
5: I'll do an all sugar-free 24-ounce surprise Lotus. I don't like peach mango.
4: It's just past 4 a.m., and I'm in line with over half a dozen other cars, about to order caffeine at one of the few establishments still operating around the clock, Boom Coffee. As the morning host at Alaska Public Media, my days start as the sun is rising in the summer. It didn't take me long to realize that besides fast food and gas stations, there are few options for night shift and early morning workers like myself in the state's largest city. But Boom on the corner of Arctic Boulevard and International Airport Road is an exception. It's operated 24/7 since it opened a decade ago, and it's what the business is known for, says owner Lauren Hines.
5: A lot of people, especially Alaska, don't just work a 9-to-5. There's so many people after 5 p.m., airport people, snow removal, all kinds of truckers and a different broad communities.
4: She says overnight business is good, and it's ramped up over the last decade. To respond, the Blue Double-Decker Coffee Hut has increased staffing, and surprisingly, Hines says traffic at Boom is about equal between summer and winter. In recent years, Hines says it's become harder to stay open around the clock as the cost of goods and labor has gone up. She's raised prices on some items to keep up. Those same challenges, along with impacts of COVID-19, have pushed many restaurants that previously operated 24 hours to scale back. But Hines says she's committed to the overnight crowd.
5: Anchorage is really big on supporting small businesses. You know, that allows us to stay open 24 hours.
4: The number of late-night restaurants is declining nationwide. Along with worker shortages and rising costs, another factor is likely at play locally, Anchorage's aging population. John Bittner, president and CEO of the Anchorage Economic Development Corporation, says that potentially shrinks the customer base.
6: We're losing folks in the younger demographics across the board. And the younger folks, I think, are the ones that are up at 4 in the morning looking for pancakes or whatever, predominantly. And I think that's going to hit people's bottom line.
4: Bittner, a lifelong Anchorage resident himself, says additional late-night restaurants would make the city a more enjoyable place to live. He says many of the classic 24-hour operations were community spaces for kids and young adults when he was growing up. A late-night staple known for greasy spoon grub, Leroy's Family Restaurant in Midtown, used to operate around the clock but is now open 8 a.m. to 11 p.m., Even Denny's and Village Inn, national chains known for never closing, now shut their doors at midnight and 9 p.m. respectively. Leroy's declined an interview request for this story. The restaurant still boasts a large banner advertising round-the-clock service. Brett Raywall is a graphic design professor at the University of Alaska Anchorage. He calls himself a vampire, frequently working overnight on creative projects. Raywall says Leroy's used to be the spot after a night of dancing.
7: You walk in and you're trying to find a spot, and there's like a bunch of punk kids and then some like late night workers in their coveralls, these old dudes at the breakfast bar. And it was just like this weird cross-section of Anchorage, and I loved that vibe.
4: Anchorage has several eateries open late into the night. Some fast food restaurants are open for drive-through only, but Raywalt says there seems to be a hole for foodies between final call and 7 a.m. Around the corner from Leroy's, off Fireweed Lane, Last Call Grill and Delivery opened in 2021 to feed the city's late-night crowd from 7 p.m. to 4:30 a.m., but has since closed. Another late-night staple, Golden Donuts, wasn't able to accommodate an interview, but says they've been operating sporadically overnight as they struggle to find staff. Raywalt says he'd like to see more late-night options.
7: I miss the 24-hour diner. There's not as much out there, but you have to kind of look for it. It's tough sledding.
4: And I agree, but for now, I'll have to stick with my drive-thrus. In Anchorage, I'm Ava White, and this is the Alaska Economic Report.

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1: You're listening to Statewide News from Alaska Public Media. I'm Ava White. Governor Mike Dunleavy trimmed nearly $90 million from the state budget with line item vetoes before signing a series of appropriation bills Wednesday afternoon. Despite the vetoes, the budget bills leave in place many of legislators' top priorities. That includes nearly $150 million in funding for badly needed school maintenance and construction, enabled by higher-than-expected oil prices in the wake of the war with Iran. In fact, Dunleavy commended lawmakers' work in a news release, calling the school funding a targeted and responsible use of the war-driven windfall. Senator Bert Stedman, a Sitka Republican and an architect of the state's capital budget, says he had many one-on-one conversations with Dunleavy to underscore the importance of the school maintenance funding.
2: I appreciate the governor's recognition of the deferred maintenance needs across the state and trying to address it, because if they just get worse, they don't get better as the clock ticks.
1: The vetoes include $20 million in revenue sharing with local governments through the state's community assistance program, $6.4 million intended to help recruit childcare workers, and $11 million to increase Medicaid reimbursement rates for caretakers, in line with the Department of Health-funded study last year. Dunleavy said the vetoes aim to promote long-term fiscal sustainability, though they amount to a small fraction of the state's budget. Most legislators are set to return to Juneau on July 1st for a floor session as a special legislative session continues on gas pipeline legislation. Representative Andy Josephson, an Anchorage Democrat who led the House's consideration of the state's operating budget, says lawmakers may not have a chance to override Dunleavy's vetoes. Even if they could muster up the three-quarter supermajority needed, Josephson says the timing of Dunleavy's vetoes means the constitutional clock on override votes might run out before legislators get back to the Capitol. The pregnant dead fin whale found attached to the bow of a cruise ship that arrived in Seward on Friday likely died from a vessel strike. That's after a preliminary necropsy on the whale found blunt force trauma to the jaw, spine, and ribs, consistent with vessel strikes, according to a statement from NOAA Fisheries. Biologists completed the examination over the weekend and announced their findings Tuesday afternoon. The official cause of death is pending further testing. The cruise ship involved in the incident, Ovation of the Seas, is operated by Royal Caribbean Group. In an emailed statement Wednesday, a company spokesperson wrote the cruise line is cooperating fully with NOAA and will partner with them following their final investigative findings. Fin whales are listed as endangered under the Endangered Species Act. This is Alaska Public Media.
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5: 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It is currently 8:21 in the morning, so we'll be heading into the local weather and the Mini Tundra Telegraph messages. But stay tuned for the extended weather coming up at 8:30. Starting off with the forecast in Kotzebue. Today is going to be mostly sunny with highs around 50 and west winds at 10 miles an hour. While tonight will be partly cloudy with lows around 40 and west winds at 15 miles an hour. Friday is going to be partly sunny with highs in the mid-50s and west winds at 15 miles an hour. And Friday night, it'll be partly cloudy with lows around 40 and west winds at 20 miles an hour. And for the current conditions, Kotzebue's clear at 49 degrees, with northwest winds at 6 miles an hour. And we are currently in high tide, on our way back to low tide by 12:54 p.m. And with that, let's go into the Tundra Telegraph messages. Beginning June 25th, the Alaska Department of Fish and Game will be collaring muskox in GMU 23 and the Western 26A to assess health, mortality rates, and movement of muskox within the Cape Thompson population. A small teal-colored helicopter and a support plane will be used for the project, and collaring activities should be complete by July 1st. If you have any questions or would like additional information, please contact the Kotzebue Fish and Game office at 442-3420. And next up we have some Independence Day closure notices. In observance of Independence Day, the following businesses will be closed on Friday, July 3rd. Currently, KOTZ and the Native Village of Kotzebue. Regular business hours will resume on Monday, July 6th. And today is the last day for the Workplace Health Education Program Lung Wellness Session. There are a series of fun, engaging lunch and learn sessions focused on lung health, wellness, and overall well-being. It'll be today at 11:30 in the morning till 1:30 in the afternoon, located at the MHC AB conference room. Lunch will be provided for in-person attendees, and incentives are available for participation. And if you have any questions, please call 907-442-7252. And a public safety announcement was issued yesterday from the city of Kotzebue regarding the Nana Construction Gravel Haul Route. They'll be moving gravel through July and August through Sand Street and then turning left on Rurik Way and continuing down 3rd Avenue. Residents, motorists, pedestrians, and especially children are asked to use caution and remain alert when traveling in these areas. Thank you very much for listening to KOTZ 720 AM right here in Kotzebue. And stay tuned for the extended weather forecast coming up at 8:30.

Good morning. You are listening to KOTZ 720 AM right here in Kotzebue. It is currently 8:31 in the morning, so we'll be heading into the extended weather forecast. But stay tuned for Native America Calling coming up at 9. Starting in Kotzebue, today is going to be mostly sunny with highs around 50 and west winds at 10 miles an hour, while tonight will be partly cloudy with lows around 40 and west winds at 15 miles an hour. Then Friday is going to be partly sunny with highs in the mid-50s with west winds at 15 miles an hour, and Friday night it'll be partly cloudy with lows around 40 and west winds at 20 miles an hour. Then in Norvik, Selawik, and Kiana, today's going to be mostly sunny with highs around 70 and west winds at 10 miles an hour, while tonight will be mostly clear with lows in the mid-40s and west winds at 15 miles an hour. Friday's going to be mostly sunny

highs around 70 and west winds at 15 miles an hour. And Friday night, it'll be partly cloudy with lows in the mid-40s and west winds at 15 miles an hour. As for Kivalina and Red Dog Dock, today's going to be partly sunny with highs around 50 with south winds at 10 miles an hour. And tonight's going to be mostly cloudy with lows in the mid-30s and northwest winds at 15 miles an hour. Friday is going to be partly sunny with highs around 50 and northwest winds at 15 miles an hour. And Friday night, it's going to be partly cloudy with lows in the mid-30s and north winds at 20 miles an hour. As for Noatak and Red Dog Mine, today is going to be sunny with highs around 70 with southwest winds at 10 miles an hour. And tonight's going to be partly cloudy with lows in the mid-40s and northwest winds at 10 miles an hour. Friday's going to be sunny with highs around 70 and light winds, and Friday night will be mostly clear with lows in the mid-40s and northwest winds at 15 miles an hour. As for Point Hope, Point Lay, and Cape Lisburn, today's going to be mostly cloudy with highs in the mid-40s and northwest winds at 15 miles an hour. And tonight will be mostly cloudy, with lows in the mid-30s and north winds at 20 miles an hour. Friday it'll be mostly cloudy, with highs around 40 and north winds at 20 miles an hour. And Friday night, it's going to be mostly cloudy, with lows in the mid-30s and north winds at 20 miles an hour. Next in Buckland and Deering, today's going to be sunny, with highs around 70 with northwest winds at 10 miles an hour. And tonight will be partly cloudy, with lows in the mid-30s and northwest winds at 15 miles an hour. Then Friday is going to be mostly sunny, with highs around 60 and northwest winds at 15 miles an hour. And Friday night, it'll be partly cloudy, with lows in the mid-30s and northwest winds at 15 miles an hour. As for Ambler, Shognak, and Kobuk, today's going to be sunny with highs around 80 and west winds at 10 miles an hour, while tonight will be mostly clear with lows around 50 and west winds at 10 miles an hour. Friday's going to be sunny with highs in the mid-70s and light winds, and Friday night's going to be mostly clear with lows around 50 and west winds at 15 miles an hour. Then in Shishmaref and Diomede, today's going to be mostly sunny, with highs around 50 and west winds at 10 miles an hour, while tonight will be mostly cloudy, with lows around 40 and northwest winds at 10 miles an hour. And Friday's going to be mostly cloudy, with highs in the mid-40s and north winds at 10 miles an hour. And Friday night will be mostly cloudy, with lows around 40 and north winds at 15 miles an hour. As for the current conditions, Kotzebue is clear at 49 degrees with northwest winds at 6 miles an hour, and then Kivalina is clear at 41 degrees with southeast winds at 7 miles an hour. Then Point Hope is partly cloudy at 38 degrees with north winds at 10 miles an hour. And Point Lay is mostly cloudy at 44 degrees, with northwest winds at 13 miles an hour. Cape Lisburn is mostly cloudy at 45 degrees, with northwest winds at 8 miles an hour. And Red Dog Mine is sunny at 54 degrees, with north winds at 3 miles an hour. Then Selawik is clear at 56 degrees, with west winds at 9 miles an hour. And Shishmaref is clear at 43 degrees, with west winds at 8 miles an hour. Cayenne is clear at 54 degrees, with south winds at 4 miles an hour. And Ambler is sunny at 62 degrees, with southwest winds at 4 miles an hour. Buckland is clear at 51 degrees, with calm winds. And Deering is clear at 52 degrees, also with calm winds. Norvik is clear at 53 degrees, with west winds at 7 miles an hour. And Noatak is clear at 47 degrees, with west winds at 3 miles an hour.
Then Jugnak is clear at 58 degrees, with varying winds at 4 miles an hour. Thank you again for listening to KOTZ 720 AM right here in Kotzebue. And stay tuned for Native America Calling coming up this morning at 9.

that you get the first time she let you kiss her. 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

He walked up to where I stood on the street, said, "Pardon me, mister. Now don't get me wrong, I don't want your money, though heaven knows I could use it. But you see, this is my home. And you see the other bar down the street? Well, that's my home too. I noticed you staring at me a while ago. You recognized me, didn't you?" I said, "Yeah, Joe, I know who you are. You was one time a real famous singing star, one of my favorites." He said, "Well, I guess you heard they took my babies away from me." I said, "Yeah, Joe, I read about it in the papers." Then he turned his head away and I saw the tears fall into place. And he turned to me and said, "You know, mister, this is the only place in the world that I'm not ashamed to show my face. But I'm gonna quit. Yes, sir, I'm gonna quit. And I'm gonna shave and comb my hair and get me a clean white shirt. Then I'm gonna walk up to her door. And when she answers, I'm gonna stand up real proud and tall. Then I'm gonna get on my knees. And I'll say, sweetheart, if you'll take me back, I'll spend the rest of my life making up to you for what I've done. I'm so ashamed of myself, and this I want you to know. Then I'm gonna take my two little babies and I'm gonna hold them so close to me, I ain't gonna never let them go. I guess I should have told him then that she'd already remarried again. But after hearing what he'd said to me, why, there wasn't no way I could add to his misery. So I said, good luck, my best to you.

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Hardy Rock.

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Good morning. You are listening to KOTZ 720 AM right here in Kotzebue. It is 10:20 in the morning, so we'll be heading into the mini Tundra Telegraph messages. But stay tuned for the extended weather forecast coming up at 10:30. To start off, the OTZ annual meeting is today. It'll be held at the Kotzebue Middle High School cafeteria. And registration opens at 5:30, and the meeting starts at 6 p.m. Beginning June 25th, the Alaska Department of Fish and Game will be collaring muskox in GMU 23 and the Western 26A to assess health, mortality rates, and movement of muskox within the Cape Thompson population. A small teal-colored helicopter and a support plane will be used for the project, and collaring activities should be completed by July 1st. If you have any questions or would like additional information, please contact the Kotzebue Fish and Game office at 442-3420. And here are the current... Or here's the current list of Independence Day closure notices. Currently, KOTZ and the Native Village of Kotzebue will be closed for they'll be closed on Friday, July 3rd, in observance of Independence Day, and return to regular business hours on Monday, July 6th. And today is the last day for the Workplace Health Education Program Lung Wellness Sessions. They'll start at 11:30 in the morning and go till 1:30 in the afternoon, and they'll be located at the MHC AB Conference Room. Lunch will be provided for in-person attendees, and incentives are available for participation. If you have any questions, call 907-442-7252. And the City of Kotzebue would like to inform residents that Nana Construction will be hauling gravel through July and August along the following route. They'll start at Sand Street, turn left on Rurik Way, and continue down 3rd Avenue. Residents, motorists, pedestrians, and especially children are asked to use caution and remain alert when traveling in these areas. Thank you again for listening to KOTZ 720 AM right here in Kotzebue. Stay tuned for the extended weather forecast coming up at 10:30.

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1: 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It is currently 10:30 in the morning, so we'll be heading into the extended weather forecast. But stay tuned for NPR News coming up at 11, followed by the Alaska Fisheries Report. Starting in Kotzebue, today's going to be mostly sunny, with highs around 50 and west winds at 10 miles an hour, while tonight will be partly cloudy, with lows around 40 and west winds at 15 miles an hour. Friday is going to be partly sunny, with highs in the mid-50s and west winds at 15 miles an hour, and Friday night will be partly cloudy, with lows around 40 and west winds at 20 miles an hour. As for Norvik, Selawik, and Kiana, today is going to be mostly sunny with highs around 70 and west winds at 10 miles an hour. While tonight will be mostly clear with lows in the mid-40s and west winds at 15 miles an hour. Friday is going to be mostly sunny with highs around 70 and west winds at 15 miles an hour. And Friday night will be partly cloudy with lows in the mid-40s and west winds at 15 miles an hour. As for Kivalina and Red Dog Dock, today is going to be partly sunny, with highs around 50 and south winds at 10 miles an hour. And tonight's going to be mostly cloudy, with lows in the mid-30s, with northwest winds at 15 miles an hour. Friday is going to be partly sunny, with highs around 50 and northwest winds at 15 miles an hour. And Friday night will be partly cloudy, with lows in the mid-30s and north winds at 20 miles an hour. As for Noatak and Red Dog Mine, today is going to be sunny, with highs around 70 and southwest winds at 10 miles an hour. And tonight's going to be partly cloudy, with lows in the mid-40s and northwest winds at 10 miles an hour. Friday's going to be sunny, with highs around 70 and light winds. And Friday night will be mostly clear, with lows in the mid-40s and northwest winds at 15 miles an hour. As for Point Hope, Point Lay, and Cape Lisburn, today is going to be mostly cloudy with highs in the mid-40s and northwest winds at 15 miles an hour. And tonight's going to be mostly cloudy with lows in the mid-30s with north winds at 20 miles an hour. Friday is going to be mostly cloudy with highs around 40 and north winds

winds at 20 miles an hour, and Friday night will be mostly cloudy with lows in the mid-30s and north winds at 20 miles an hour. As for Buckland and Deering, today is going to be sunny with highs around 70 and northwest winds at 10 miles an hour. And then tonight's going to be partly cloudy with lows in the mid-30s and northwest winds at 15 miles an hour. Friday is going to be mostly sunny with highs around 60 and northwest winds at 15 miles an hour. And Friday night will be partly cloudy with lows in the mid-30s and northwest winds at 15 miles an hour. As for Ambler, Shugneck, and Kobuk, today is going to be sunny with highs around 80 and west winds at 10 miles an hour, while tonight will be mostly clear with lows around 50 and west winds at 10 miles an hour. Then Friday is going to be sunny with highs in the mid-70s and light winds, while Friday night will be mostly clear with lows around 50 and west winds at 15 miles an hour. As for Shishmaref and Diomede, today is going to be mostly sunny with highs around 50 and west winds at 10 miles an hour. Then tonight will be mostly cloudy with lows around 40 and northwest winds at 10 miles an hour. Friday is going to be mostly cloudy with highs in the mid-40s and north winds at 10 miles an hour. And Friday night will be mostly cloudy with lows around 40 and north winds at 15 miles an hour. As for the current conditions, starting in Kotzebue, it is clear at 49 degrees with west winds at 6 miles an hour. And then Kivalina has fog at 41 degrees with south winds at 5 miles an hour. Point Hope is cloudy at 38 degrees with north winds at 15 miles an hour. And Point Lay is mostly cloudy at 38 degrees with northwest winds at 13 miles an hour. Cape Lisburn is cloudy at 38 degrees with north winds at 8 miles an hour. And Red Dog Mine is sunny at 56 degrees with south winds at 6 miles an hour. Selawik is clear at 61 degrees with west winds at 9 miles an hour. And Shishmaref is clear at 43 degrees with northwest winds at 11 miles an hour. Cayenne is clear at 58 degrees with southwest winds at 5 miles an hour. And Ambler is sunny at 66 degrees. Currently unavailable winds. Buckland is clear at 59 degrees with north winds at 4 miles an hour. And Deering is clear at 54 degrees with north winds at 4 miles an hour. Then Norvik is clear at 59 degrees with west winds at 10 miles an hour. And Noatak is sunny at 57 degrees, with north winds at 6 miles an hour. Then Shugneck is clear at 61 degrees, with west winds at 5 miles an hour. Thank you again for listening to KOTZ 720 AM, right here in Kotzebue. And stay tuned for the Alaska Fisheries Report, right after NPR News at 11.

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T-top Jack in her cherry coat town. Mama and daddy put their roots right here, cause this is where the car broke down. Yellow dog school bus kicking up red dust, kicking

0: Live from NPR News in Washington, I'm Louise Schiavone. The U.S. Supreme Court has ruled that states cannot require gun owners to get permission from property owners before bringing guns onto their land, as it infringes on Second Amendment protections. The case arose from a gun law in Hawaii, as University of Pennsylvania law professor Kate Shaw describes.
1: Hawaii basically said, we're going to basically require some affirmative step. If private property owners don't take some step to say, you're allowed to carry your gun onto my property, the default will be that you can't carry on private property that's open to the public. And the Supreme Court basically says that's a law that is insufficiently respectful of what the Second Amendment protects, the right of Americans to carry arms as they go about their daily lives.
0: The justices also gave the Trump administration the green light to end the Temporary Protected Status Program, or TPS, threatening mass deportations. 17 countries have the designation. The vote was 6-3. A pause is in effect for an evacuation of thousands of stranded sailors in the Strait of Hormuz. This after maritime trackers say a ship was hit near Oman by an unknown projectile. It comes the same day that maritime intelligence firm Windward says 5 ships turned around after orders from Iran's Revolutionary Guard not to transit the waterway. NPR's Aya Betraoui has more.
2: Iran's Revolutionary Guard says ships must coordinate with its naval forces in order to transit the Strait of Hormuz. Its statement Thursday says transit outside of approved routes is, quote, prohibited and very dangerous, and that violators will be dealt with. It comes a day after nearly 50 ships carrying millions of barrels of oil made their way through the waterway along a route near Oman after an interim peace deal was signed between Iran and the U.S. Iran's foreign minister says his country's in dialogue with Oman to define the future administration of the waterway and its maritime services. The U.S. and Gulf Arab states say they will not accept tolls. However, Iran and Oman say they're discussing costs of services to administer navigation through the waterway. Aya Betraoui, NPR News, Dubai.
0: The cost of fertilizer is on the decline for the first time since the start of the war between the U.S. and Iran. NPR's Kirk Sigler explains.
3: Farmers are watching the tentative peace deal with Iran closely. The conflict and the straining of global shipping of diesel and fertilizer has been just the latest economic shock for the heartland. Most of the fertilizer farmers like Dave Walton are using right now was bought by local co-ops before the Strait of Hormuz reopened. Walton grows soybeans in Iowa.
4: It'll take a while to move through the system. So, I mean, right now there's high-priced fertilizer in storage that has to get worked through before the cheaper stuff hits the markets.
3: Walton is also now trying to figure out whether he should start buying fertilizer he'll need for the fall now, with the prices finally going down. Kirk Sigler, NPR News.
0: Wall Street at last check, the Dow up 92, the Nasdaq off 124. This is NPR. Venezuela is responding to the effects of 2 powerful earthquakes. At least 188 people have died and hundreds have been injured. The U.S. State Department is sending search and rescue teams and critical supplies. Olivia Rodrigo's 3rd album is her latest to debut at number 1. NPR's Stephen Thompson has more.
5: Olivia Rodrigo's career as a pop star has produced a remarkable run of successes. Her very first single, Driver's License, debuted at number 1 back in 2021. Both of her first 2 albums, Sour and Guts, also debuted at number 1, and now Rodrigo's new record, You Seem Pretty Sad for a Girl So in Love, becomes her 3rd to debut atop the Billboard Albums chart. Every song on the new album lands inside the top 30 of this week's Hot 100 singles chart, and Olivia Rodrigo's latest single, Stupid Song, it debuts at number 3. Stephen Thompson, NPR News.
0: Alligator Alcatraz, Florida's temporary immigration center built in the Florida swamps last year, has now closed. Federal officials say they no longer need the spare capacity that the center was meant for, as there are now more permanent facilities. The center was sharply criticized for its harsh conditions. Florida Governor Ron DeSantis says it served its purpose while in operation and that around 21,000 people had been deported through that center. I'm Louise Schiavone, NPR News, Washington.
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7: From KMXT and Kodiak, it's the Alaska Fisheries Report. I'm Terry Haynes.
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7: Salmon is a staple traditional food in Alaska. But a growing number of Alaskans are discovering they have a unique intolerance to the fish. It's an allergy not to the seafood itself, but to the parasites that live in it. Alaska Public Media's Rachel Cassandra spoke with an Anchorage man who was diagnosed with the allergy last year and has this story.
10: I still have a fair amount of salmon here in the bottom.
11: Chuck Shaka is sorting through his chest freezer in his garage in Anchorage.
10: And then once I realized I was allergic to the worms in these fish, gave away a bunch more. Just kind of been sitting here for a while now, which is a little sad. I'm feeling sad just looking at him. But
11: about a year ago, Shaka had a violent reaction to eating the salmon that he and his family had caught dip netting.
10: I got pretty sick, which mostly just looked like I was puking for like 6 hours, and my wife and daughter were totally fine, and they had eaten the same fish.
11: When it kept happening, he went to a doctor. His allergist broke the news that he was allergic to a worm called Anisakis that's found in salmon and a broad range of other seafood. He had to stop eating all of it, but he was especially devastated to give up salmon.
10: Well, it felt like a gut punch. It feels like a pretty fundamental part of being who I am and also being an Alaskan is fishing and eating fish.
11: Shaka grew up fishing with his family in Bethel. Now, he and his wife and daughter aren't eating salmon. They gave most of what they caught last summer away. Shaka's story is an example of something head Alaska epidemiologist Joe McLaughlin says is a growing concern in the state.
12: Most seafood remains safe when it's properly prepared, and seafood allergic reactions remain relatively uncommon, although it does appear as though the incidence is increasing.
11: McLaughlin says epidemiologists don't know how many people in Alaska are allergic to the Anisakis worm. But he says the prevalence of the parasite is probably increasing, although scientists don't know exactly why. He says climate change is one likely factor, as ocean temperatures rise and the availability of nutrients shift. And he says the ideal hosts for the parasite are marine mammals like whales and seals. So as their populations rebound, so do the worms.
12: Anything that increases the population of marine mammals and fish that are part of the life cycle, you're going to get more Anisakis worms.
11: Much of the research on the Anisakis allergy takes place in Japan, which has a fish-forward culture like Alaska. Makoto Nojo, a researcher based in Tokyo, says the allergy is common in Japan. Some data show as many as 1 in 5 anaphylaxis reactions in the country are due to the worm.
13: Both.
14: He says it's both becoming more common and the diagnosis techniques are advancing as well.
11: Nojo says the allergy is often misdiagnosed, partly because there can be a delay in the allergic reaction. He says people with the allergy fall into two groups. Most people react to live baby worms, which is only a problem if you eat fresh, raw seafood. But a minority, like Chuck Shaka, have what Nojo calls classical Anisakis allergy. That's an allergy to the protein itself, which isn't destroyed through cooking or freezing. Here's Nojo.
13: Classical Anisakis allergy.
14: Immunotherapy is proving to be very effective.
11: Shaka pushed for treatment and eventually convinced his insurance to cover immunotherapy. In March, he started a once-monthly allergy shot, likely to reduce his allergic response. After 9 months to a year of treatment, he says his allergist will test whether he can try salmon again. Shaka really hopes the treatment works.
10: The first thing I will want to eat,
15: I mean, if I can get my hands on some, I'll have some salmon from Bethel.
11: That won't be for many months, but he says this summer he's still planning to dip net on the Kenai River with his wife and daughter. He says fishing feels very meaningful, even if they end up giving away all of the salmon they catch. In Anchorage, I'm Rachel Cassandra.
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7: A critical deep ocean observation network that includes a long-standing station off the coast of Alaska has been saved from getting dismantled. As first reported by the New York Times, the Trump administration dropped its plan to get rid of the ocean and climate tracking system after the U.S. Senate unanimously blocked the move. As KTOO's Alex Solomon reports, the measure was sponsored by Alaska Senator Lisa Murkowski and Oregon Senator Jeff Merkley. It prohibits the National Science Foundation from spending federal money to remove equipment anchored off the coast of Alaska, Washington, Oregon, North Carolina, and in an area called the Ermingar Sea between Iceland and Greenland. On the Senate floor on June 17th, Murkowski said the Ocean Observatory's initiative collects hard-to-access information that's critical for understanding warming seas.
16: And this is all happening at a time when everybody's talking about El Nino and what that is going to bring in terms of the potential for extreme weather events. This is not the time to be turning off one of our most valuable scientific assets.
7: In the Gulf of Alaska, Ocean Station Papa is located on the seafloor more than 2.5 miles beneath the water's surface. It supplies one of the longest-running data sets in the North Pacific, and it was initially slated to be removed next year. Now it'll stay there. Scientists have used data from the station to understand the effects of marine heat waves like the blob, monitor ocean acidification, and track conditions that affect fisheries. Debbie Kelly, an oceanography professor with the University of Washington, directs the underwater cable portion of the Ocean Observatory's initiative on the West Coast and says the stations are important for seeing what's going on throughout the water column, where satellites can't reach.
17: It's an incredibly biologically rich area, and so these measurements, because they're continuous in real time, we can see events as they're happening.
7: Kelly says hundreds of scientists use that information, and she hopes funding will soon be dispersed to reinstall equipment that's already been removed.
17: All of the uncabled moorings on the Oregon and Washington coast were pulled out of the water.
7: She says the removal began last year, and the final uncabled mooring on the West Coast was pulled out on June 16th. The National Science Foundation said in a statement that it's developing plans to redeploy the equipment.
18: The Alaska Fisheries Report is brought to you in part by the Alaska Marine Safety Education Association, providing U.S. Coast Guard-accepted, hands-on safety training for all of Alaska's fishermen and their families. AMSEA at amse.org or 907-747-3287.
7: An environmental group sued the Trump administration on Monday over its failure to grant Endangered Species Act protections to sunflower sea stars. The Alaska Beacon reports that the Center for Biological Diversity filed its lawsuit in U.S. District Court for the Northern District of California. Sunflower sea stars are a keystone Pacific Ocean species that lost 90% of its population since 2013 due to a wasting disease. The National Oceanic and Atmospheric Administration's Fisheries Service in 2023 proposed listing the species as threatened across its entire range, which stretches from Baja California to Alaska. But the agency missed the legally mandated 12-month deadline for issuing a rule, thus violating the Endangered Species Act, according to the lawsuit. A NOAA spokesperson said the agency has been working on the listing and continues to do so. When it comes to monitoring the health of the ocean, scientists rely on dead seabirds, specifically how many of them wash up on beaches. Sometimes seeing dead seabirds can be normal. Sometimes it's not. But one of the most reliable ways to know the difference is for someone to walk the beach once a month, collecting consistent data. KUCB's Sophia Stewart Rossi reports.
19: Okay, so I'm thinking we're going to walk down to that eagle on the lighthouse, and then we'll turn around and we'll walk.
20: That's Allie Brown. She and a few Unalaskans are on Front Beach. They're gathered on the rocky shore, strategizing how they'll look for dead seabirds.
19: And what we'll do is there's enough of us, we don't have to walk in a weaving fashion.
20: Brown is the participant coordinator for COAST, which stands for Coastal Observation and Seabird Survey Team.
7: But one of the most reliable ways to know the difference is for someone to walk the beach once a month, collecting consistent data. KUCB's Sophia Stewart Rossi reports.
19: Okay, so I'm thinking we're going to walk down to that eagle on the lighthouse, and then we'll turn around and we'll walk.
20: That's Allie Brown. She and a few Unalaskans are on Front Beach. They're gathered on the rocky shore, strategizing how they'll look for dead seabirds.
19: And what we'll do is there's enough of us, we don't have to walk in a weaving fashion.
20: Brown is the participant coordinator for COAST, which stands for Coastal Observation and Seabird Survey Team. It's a program out of the University of Washington that trains residents to survey their local beaches for dead seabirds.
21: But we document dead birds because there's lots of them in other places and around. If we were documenting dead orca whales, we probably wouldn't get that much data because they luckily aren't washing up dead all the time.
20: There are a lot of birds in the

0: the Aleutians, nearly 40 million seabirds nest across the region every summer. And because seabirds depend on the ocean to survive, Brown says their deaths can reveal when marine conditions are changing, like from oil spills, algae blooms, or marine heat waves.
1: Where it really gets interesting is when you start going over many years, you can start seeing if these changes are occurring over and over again. And you can really, really see those catastrophes, these mass mortality events in the data at a certain point.
0: So scientists say human-caused climate change is making ocean events like marine heat waves more frequent. Those are when warm waters last for a long period of time, disrupting the fish and other organisms that seabirds eat. The last major marine heat wave was a decade ago, known as the blob. It caused the largest wildlife die-off of a single species ever recorded. An estimated 1 million common murres died. Decades of coast data from volunteers actually helped reveal that historical catastrophe.
1: You never know when things are going to happen. We really need that consistent feedback, that consistent science coming through.
0: That's why Brown hopes to train more Unalaskans to count dead seabirds at their beaches. Back at Front Beach, Brown and the few locals finish their walk, having scrambled over rocks, kelp, and driftwood.
2: Okay. And then I can write, no beach spurs, which is good.
0: Brown says an empty beach is still worth recording because zero is an important data point.
2: There's no beach birds for sure. I looked. But it's important because otherwise we could just say, well, yeah, there probably isn't. But like, we wouldn't actually know.
0: In Unalaska, I'm Sophia Stewart Rossi.
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Good morning. You are listening to KOTZ 720 AM right here in Kotzebue. It is 11:20 in the morning. We'll be heading into the local weather and mini Tundra Telegraph messages. But coming up at 11:30 will be the extended weather forecast. In Kotzebue today, it'll be mostly sunny with highs around 50 and west winds at 10 miles an hour. While tonight's going to be partly cloudy, with lows around 40 and west winds at 15 miles an hour. Friday's going to be partly sunny, with highs in the mid-50s and west winds at 15 miles an hour. And Friday night will be partly cloudy, with lows around 40 and west winds at 20 miles an hour. As for the current conditions, Kotzebue is clear at 50 degrees, with west winds at 8 miles an hour. And the next tide will be low tide, coming up at 12:54 p.m. And with that, we can start with the Mini Tundra Telegraph messages. The OTZ annual meeting is today, being held in the Kotzebue Middle High School cafeteria. Registration will be open at 5:30, and the meeting starts at 6 p.m. Beginning June 25th, today, the Alaska Department of Fish and Game will be collaring muskox in GMU 23 and the Western 26A to assess health, mortality rates, and movement of muskox within the Cape Thompson population. A small teal-colored helicopter and a support plane will be used for the project, and collaring activity should be completed by July 1st. If you have any questions or would like additional information, please contact the Kotzebue Fish and Game office at 442-3420. Today is the last day for the Workplace Health Education Program Lung Wellness Sessions. They'll start here soon at 11:30 in the morning and go until 1:30 p.m. And they are located at the MHC AB conference room. Lunch will be provided for in-person attendees, and incentives are available for participation. For any questions, call 907-442-7252. And the City of Kotzebue would like to inform residents that Nana Construction will be hauling gravel through July and August along the following route. They'll start at Sand Street, turn left on Rurik Way, and continue down 3rd Avenue. Residents, motorists, pedestrians, and especially children are asked to use caution and remain alert when traveling in these areas. And lastly, we have some Independence Day closure notices. In observance of Independence Day, the following businesses will be closed on Friday, July 3rd. KOTZ and the Native Village of Kotzebue. Regular business hours will resume Monday, July 6th. Thanks again for listening to KOTZ 720 AM right here in Kotzebue. And stay tuned for the extended weather forecast coming up at 11:30.

Yeah. Good morning. 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It is currently 11:30 in the morning, so we'll be heading into the extended weather forecast. But stay tuned for the news coming up at 12. Starting in Kotzebue, today is going to be mostly sunny, with highs around 50 and west winds at 10 miles an hour, while tonight will be partly cloudy, with lows around 40 and west winds at 15 miles an hour. Friday is going to be partly sunny, with highs in the mid-50s, with west winds at 15 miles an hour, and Friday night's going to be partly cloudy, with lows around 40 and west winds at 20 miles an hour. Then in Norvik, Selowik, and Kiana, today will be mostly sunny with highs around 70, with west winds at 10 miles an hour. And tonight's going to be mostly clear, with lows in the mid-40s and west winds at 15 miles an hour. Friday will be mostly sunny with highs around 70 and west winds at 15 miles an hour. And Friday night, partly cloudy, with lows in the mid-40s and west winds at 15 miles an hour. Then for Kivalina and Red Dog Dock, today is going to be partly sunny with highs around 50 and south winds at 10 miles an hour, while tonight will be mostly cloudy with lows in the mid-30s and northwest winds at 15 miles an hour. Friday is going to be partly sunny with highs around 50 and northwest winds at 15 miles an hour, and Friday night it'll be partly cloudy with lows in the mid-30s and north winds at 20 miles an hour. Then in Noatak and Red Dog Mine, today is going to be sunny with highs around 70 and southwest winds at 10 miles an hour, while tonight will be partly cloudy with lows in the mid-40s and northwest winds at 10 miles an hour. Friday is going to be sunny with highs around 70 and light winds, and Friday night it'll be mostly clear with lows in the mid-40s with northwest winds at 15 miles an hour. As for Point Hope, Point Lay, and Cape Lisburn, today will be mostly cloudy with highs in the mid-40s with northwest winds at 15 miles an hour. And tonight will be mostly cloudy with lows in the mid-30s and north winds at 20 miles an hour. Friday is going to be mostly cloudy with highs around 40 and north winds at 20 miles an hour. And Friday night will be mostly cloudy with lows in the mid-30s and north winds at 20 miles an hour. As for Buckland and Deering, today will be sunny with highs around 70 and northwest winds at 10 miles an hour, while tonight will be partly cloudy with lows in the mid-40s and northwest winds at 15 miles an hour. Friday is going to be mostly sunny with highs around 60 and northwest winds at 15 miles an hour. And Friday night's going to be partly cloudy with lows in the mid-30s and northwest winds at 15 miles an hour. Then in Ambler, Shugnak, and Kobuk, today's going to be sunny with highs around 80 and west winds at 10 miles an hour. And tonight's going to be mostly clear with lows around 50 with west winds at 10 miles an hour. Friday is going to be sunny with highs in the mid-70s and light winds, and Friday night it'll be mostly clear with lows around 50

West winds at 15 miles an hour. Then in Shishmaref and Diomede, today's going to be mostly sunny, with highs around 50, and west winds at 10 miles an hour. While tonight will be mostly cloudy, with lows around 40, and northwest winds at 10 miles an hour. Friday's going to be mostly cloudy, with highs in the mid-40s, and north winds at 10 miles an hour. And Friday night, it'll be mostly cloudy, with lows around 40, and north winds at 15 miles an hour. As for the current conditions, Kotzebue is clear at 50 degrees with west winds at 8 miles an hour. Kivalina currently has no precipitation report, but it is 41 degrees with south winds at 6 miles an hour. Point Hope is cloudy at 38 degrees with north winds at 18 miles an hour. And Point Lay is mostly cloudy at 37 degrees with northwest winds at 12 miles an hour. Cape Lisburn is mostly cloudy at 38 degrees with northwest winds at 8 miles an hour. And Red Dog Mine is sunny at 59 degrees with south winds at 6 miles an hour. Then Selawik is clear at 63 degrees with west winds at 11 miles an hour with gusts to 16. And Shishmaref has fog at 39 degrees with northwest winds at 11 miles an hour. Kayana is clear at 62 degrees with west winds at 7 miles an hour. And Ambler is sunny at 67 degrees, currently unavailable winds. Then Buckland is clear at 61 degrees with northwest winds at 6 miles an hour. And Deering is clear at 56 degrees with northeast winds at 5 miles an hour. Norvik is clear at 59 degrees with west winds at 11 miles an hour. And Noatak is clear at 57 degrees with south winds at 6 miles an hour. Then with Shrugnak, it is clear at 65 degrees, with west winds at 5 miles an hour. Thank you again for listening to KOTZ 720 AM, right here in Kotzebue. 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
4: From Alaska Public Media in Anchorage, I'm Ava White, and this is the Alaska Economic Report. In the last week, the price of Alaska North Slope crude dropped from $89.69 per barrel to $86.99 per barrel. The price of West Texas Intermediate also dropped from $76.05 per barrel to $73.21 per barrel. If you're looking for a meal in the middle of the night in Anchorage, good luck. The city used to have several 24-hour businesses, but most have shifted hours in recent years. As an early morning worker myself, I set out on a quest to find out why they went away.
5: I'll do an all sugar-free 24-ounce surprise lotus. I don't like peach mango.
4: It's just past 4 a.m., and I'm in line with over half a dozen other cars, about to order caffeine at one of the few establishments still operating around the clock, Boom Coffee. As the morning host at Alaska Public Media, my days start as the sun is rising in the summer. It didn't take me long to realize that besides fast food and gas stations, there are few options for night shift and early morning workers like myself in the state's largest city. But Boom on the corner of Arctic Boulevard and International Airport Road is an exception. It's operated 24/7 since it opened a decade ago, and it's what the business is known for, says owner Lauren Hines.
5: A lot of people, especially Alaska, don't just work a 9 to 5. There's so many people after 5 p.m., airport people, snow removal, all kinds of truckers and a different broad communities.
4: She says overnight business is good, and it's ramped up over the last decade. To respond, the Blue Double-Decker Coffee Hut has increased staffing, and surprisingly, Hines says traffic at Boom is about equal between summer and winter. In recent years, Hines says it's become harder to stay open around the clock as the cost of goods and labor has gone up. She's raised prices on some items to keep up. Those same challenges, along with impacts of COVID-19, have pushed many restaurants that previously operated 24 hours to scale back. But Hines says she's committed to the overnight crowd.
5: Anchorage is really big on supporting small businesses. You know, that allows us to stay open 24 hours.
4: The number of late-night restaurants is declining nationwide. Along with worker shortages and rising costs, another factor is likely at play locally, Anchorage's aging population. John Bittner, president and CEO of the Anchorage Economic Development Corporation, says that potentially shrinks the customer base.
6: We're losing folks in the younger demographics across the board. And the younger folks, I think, are the ones that are up at 4 in the morning looking for pancakes or whatever, predominantly. And I think that's going to hit people's bottom line.
4: Bittner, a lifelong Anchorage resident himself, says additional late-night restaurants would make the city a more enjoyable place to live. He says many of the classic 24-hour operations were community spaces for kids and young adults when he was growing up. A late-night staple known for greasy spoon grub, Leroy's Family Restaurant in Midtown, used to operate around the clock but is now open 8 a.m. to 11 p.m., Even Denny's and Village Inn, national chains known for never closing, now shut their doors at midnight and 9 p.m. respectively. Leroy's declined an interview request for this story. The restaurant still boasts a large banner advertising round-the-clock service. Brett Raywall is a graphic design professor at the University of Alaska Anchorage. He calls himself a vampire, frequently working overnight on creative projects. Raywall says Leroy's used to be the spot after a night of dancing.
7: You walk in and you're trying to find a spot and there's like a bunch of punk kids and then some like late night workers in their coveralls, these old dudes at the breakfast bar. And it was just like this weird cross section of Anchorage. And I loved that vibe.
4: Anchorage has several eateries open late into the night. Some fast food restaurants are open for drive-through only, but Raywalt says there seems to be a hole for foodies between Final Call and 7 a.m. Around the corner from Leroy's, off Fireweed Lane, Last Call Grill and Delivery opened in 2021 to feed the city's late-night crowd from 7 p.m. to 4:30 a.m., but has since closed. Another late-night staple, Golden Donuts, wasn't able to accommodate an interview, but says they've been operating sporadically overnight as they struggle to find staff. Raywalt says he'd like to see more late-night options.
7: I miss the 24-hour diner. There's not as much out there, but you have to kind of look for it. It's tough sledding.
4: And I agree, but for now, I'll have to stick with my drive-thrus. In Anchorage, I'm Ava White, and this is the Alaska Economic Report.

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1: 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I'm Ava White. There's a new social media trend of people dancing around Alaska Native totem poles to a Lil Jon song, replicating a scene from the 2009 movie, The Proposal. Tribal organizations across Southeast are speaking out, demanding visitors respect the communities they visit and to stop using cultural symbols as props. KRBD's Sydney Dauphiné has more from Ketchikan.
2: Ketchikan Indian Community, Central Council of the Tlingit and Haida Indian Tribes of Alaska, and Alaska Native Heritage Center sent out a joint press release condemning the behavior and calling on visitors to do better. Emily Eden Shaw, CEO of Ketchikan Indian Community, said the videos are more than just a harmful TikTok trend.
3: I would very much equate the social media trend as a symptom of a root cause of lack of education, lack of awareness, lack of who and what a totem pole is, why we carve totem poles.
2: She wants to offer solutions and says there needs to be a complete overhaul in the education system. Alaska history is Native history, and Eden Shaw says the state's education needs to reflect that. She believes the erasure of Alaska Native existence in schools is, in part, what leads to disrespectful behaviors like these, and that people visiting Alaska have a responsibility to educate themselves.
3: When you look at the time that it takes for a carver and his apprentice and the community to obtain the permission to harvest the log, to procure it, to carve it, to raise it, there's so much more than what is being shared out in a 30-second video.
2: The press release was sent to cruise lines and tourism companies, asking them to publicly condemn the mockery of Native culture, as well as actively educate visitors on why. That education includes Alaska Native representation in travel marketing from entities like the Alaska Travel Industry Association.
3: If the tourism industry isn't going to stand up and say anything, or if our legislators aren't going to stand up and say anything, because the tourism is primarily funded by the state of Alaska, we are going to say something, and we're going to continue saying something until something has changed.
2: She'd like to see Native languages on travel websites, land acknowledgments from pilots, and educational videos on cruise ships so that visitors understand Alaska is a Native place before they even arrive. Nicholas Galanin, a multidisciplinary artist and carver in Sitka, says the social media trend is a form and continuation of colonization.
4: Hollywood has a long history of stereotypes that misrepresent Indigenous people. A lot of that history is responsible for intentionally dehumanizing communities linked directly to genocide and removal of our people, our children, from these lands.
2: Galanin emphasized that there's no way to separate the historical erasure of Native communities from these totem poles, and that respect from visitors can go a long way. He's working on a totem pole for the Totem Pole Trail in Juneau right now. Sea Alaska Heritage Institute has spoken out about the disrespect to totems on that trail. In a recent Facebook post, they shared a photo of people climbing on a totem. They wrote, quote, "Alaska Native people are not opposed to humor or having fun. However, the community has been working hard to move beyond 200 years of genocide, oppression, and very hurtful stereotypes of Indigenous culture," end quote. They asked for the community of Juneau to help educate guests and the visitor industry on the significance of the totem poles in an effort to prevent further desecration. Reporting in Ketchikan, I'm Sydney Dauphiné.
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5: 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You are listening to KOTZ 720 AM right here in Kotzebue. It is 12:21 PM, so we're going to head into the local weather forecast. But stay tuned this hour for the extended weather forecast at 12:30, followed by the Tundra Telegraph, bulletin board, and swap and shop messages. So starting in Kotzebue, today is going to be mostly sunny with highs around 50. with west winds at 10 miles an hour. And tonight's going to be partly cloudy, with lows around 40 and west winds at 15 miles an hour. Friday will be partly sunny with highs in the mid-50s, with west winds at 15 miles an hour. And Friday night's going to be partly cloudy, with lows around 40 and west winds at 20 miles an hour. As for the current conditions, Kotzebue is clear at 49 degrees, with west winds at 8 miles an hour. And we're on our way back to low tide by 12:54 p.m. Thank you again for listening to KOTZ 7:20 a.m. right here in Kotzebue. And stay tuned for the weather at 12:30, followed by the Tundra Telegraph bulletin board and Swap and Shop messages.

Hello and welcome back. You are listening to KOTZ 720 AM right here in Kotzebue. It is 12:30 PM, so we'll be heading into the extended weather forecast. But we'll also follow up with the Tundra Telegraph bulletin board and swap and shop messages. Starting in Kotzebue, today is going to be mostly sunny with highs around 50. And west winds at 10 miles an hour, while tonight will be partly cloudy, with lows around 40 and west winds at 15 miles an hour. Friday is going to be partly sunny, with highs in the mid-50s and west winds at 15 miles an hour. And Friday night's going to be partly cloudy, with lows around 40 and west winds at 20 miles an hour. Then in Norvik, Seluik, and Kiana, today is going to be mostly sunny, with highs around 70 and west winds at 10 miles an hour. And then tonight's going to be mostly clear, with lows in the mid-40s and west winds at 15 miles an hour. Then Friday will be mostly sunny, with highs around 70 and west winds at 15 miles an hour. And Friday night's going to be partly cloudy, with lows in the mid-40s and west winds at 15 miles an hour. As for Kivalina and Red Dog Dock, today's going to be partly sunny with highs around 50 and south winds at 10 miles an hour, while tonight will be mostly cloudy, with lows in the mid-30s, and northwest winds at 15 miles an hour. Friday is going to be partly sunny, with highs around 50, and northwest winds at 15 miles an hour. And Friday night will be partly cloudy, with lows in the mid-30s, and north winds at 20 miles an hour. Then in Noatak and Red Dog Mine, today it's going to be sunny with highs around 70 and southwest winds at 10 miles an hour. And then tonight's going to be partly cloudy with lows in the mid-40s with northwest winds at 10 miles an hour. Friday's going to be sunny with highs around 70 with light winds. And Friday night will be mostly clear with lows in the mid-40s and northwest winds at 15 miles an hour. Next up in Point Hope, Point Lay, and Cape Lisburn, today's going to be mostly cloudy with highs in the mid-40s with northwest winds at 15 miles an hour. And tonight will be mostly cloudy with lows in the mid-30s and north winds at 20 miles an hour. Friday's going to be mostly cloudy with highs around 40 and north winds at 20 miles an hour. And Friday night's going to be mostly cloudy with lows in the mid-30s and north winds at 20 miles an hour. Then in Buckland and Deering, today's going to be sunny with highs around 70 and northwest winds at 10 miles an hour. And tonight's going to be partly cloudy with lows in the mid-30s with northwest winds at 15 miles an hour. Friday's going to be mostly sunny with highs around 60 and northwest winds at 15 miles an hour. And Friday night will be partly cloudy with lows in the mid-30s and northwest winds at 15 miles an hour. As for Ambler, Shugnak, and Kobuk, today's going to be sunny with highs around 80 and west winds at 10 miles an hour, while tonight will be mostly clear with lows around 50 and west winds at 10 miles an hour. Then Friday is going to be sunny with highs in the mid-70s with light winds, and Friday night will be mostly clear with lows around 50 and west winds at 15 miles an hour. As for Shishmaref and Diomede, today's going to be mostly sunny, with highs around 50 and west winds at 10 miles an hour. And tonight's going to be mostly cloudy, with lows around 40 and northwest winds at 10 miles an hour.

0: Friday is going to be mostly cloudy with highs in the mid-40s and north winds at 10 miles an hour. And Friday night will be mostly cloudy with lows around 40 and north winds at 15 miles an hour. As for the current conditions, starting in Kotzebue, it is clear at 49 degrees with west winds at 8 miles an hour. And then Kivalina is sunny at 42 degrees with south winds at 8 miles an hour. Point Hope is cloudy at 37 degrees with north winds at 18 miles an hour. And then Point Lay is mostly cloudy at 39 degrees with northwest winds at 13 miles an hour. Cape Lisburn is mostly cloudy at 39 degrees with northwest winds at 8 miles an hour. And then Red Dog Mine is sunny at 61 degrees with south winds at 6 miles an hour. Selawik is clear at 63 degrees with west winds at 8 miles an hour and with gusts to 15. And Shishmaref has fog at 39 degrees with northwest winds at 10 miles an hour. Cayenne is clear at 65 degrees with southwest winds at 6 miles an hour. And Ambler is sunny at 70 degrees. Currently unavailable winds. Then Buckland is clear at 64 degrees with north winds at 7 miles an hour. And Deering is clear at 55 degrees with northwest winds at 8 miles an hour. Norvik is clear at 61 degrees with northwest winds at 10 miles an hour. And Noatak is clear at 60 degrees with varying winds at 4 miles an hour. Then Shugnak is clear at 67 degrees with west winds at 6 miles an hour. Thank you again for listening to KOTZ 720 AM right here in Kotzebue. Stay tuned right after this message and we'll head into the Tundra Telegraph bulletin board and swap and shop.
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0: Hello and welcome back. You're listening to KOTZ at 7:20 a.m. right here in Kotzebue. Let's head into the messages. Beginning June 25th, the Alaska Department of Fish and Game will be collaring muskox in GMU 23 and the Western 26A to assess health, mortality rates, and movement of muskox within the Cape Thompson population. A small teal-colored helicopter and a support plane will be used for the project, and collaring activities should be completed by July 1st. If you have any questions or would like additional information, please call 442-3420. We have the current list of Independence Day closures for Friday, July 3rd. Currently, we, KOTZ, will be closed, and the Native Village of Kotzebue. Regular business hours will resume Monday, July 6th. And today's the last day for the Workplace Health Education Program Long Wellness Sessions. Today started at 11:30 in the morning, and will go until 1:30 in the afternoon, located at the MHC AB Conference Room. Lunch will be provided for in-person attendees, and incentives are available for participation. For any questions, please call 907-442-7252. And the City of Kotzebue would like to inform residents that Nana Construction will be hauling gravel through July and August along the following route. They'll start at Sand Street, turn left on Rurik Way, and continue down 3rd Avenue. Residents, motorists, pedestrians, and especially children are asked to use caution and remain alert when traveling in these areas. the Alaska State or the Alaska State Commission for Human Rights will hold its next meeting in Kotzebue at the Youth Center Boys and Girls Club, located at 946 Wanda Street on June 29th at 12:30 p.m. Public testimony is scheduled for 12:45 p.m. The commission's agenda primarily consists of three things. The first will be a discussion of the commission's legislative priorities for 2027. The second item will be discussing an analysis undertaken by the University of Alaska, Anchorage's Institute for Social and Economic Research, of a statewide discrimination survey. And the third point on the agenda will be the commission's contribution to the regulatory reform initiative from Governor Dunleavy's Administrative Order 360. And Manelik Diabetes Program and the City of Kotzebue present the 4th of July 5K run/walk, happening on Saturday, July 4th, starting at 12 p.m. at the hospital parking lot. It's free to sign up, and the signups begin at 11:30 in the morning. The Cookbook River Grayling Presentation and Fisheries Community Meeting is coming up on June 29th from 7 to 9 p.m., located at the Cultural Center in Point Hope. Please contact Kevin Fraley at kfraley@wcs.org or by calling 907-347-2198. Assembly President Craig McConnell and Mayor Dickie Moto Sr. have scheduled the following meetings of the Northeast Arctic Borough Assembly at the Assembly Chambers in Kotzebue. The BAF work session will be Monday, June 29th at 1 p.m., and the regular assembly on Tuesday, June 30th at 9 a.m. The call-in number is 1-800-309-2350, using the code 681-6362-POUND. The RM-880 moose permit is available for moose hunters in Game Management Unit 23 until July 15th. This permit is only available in person. Kotzebue residents may pick one up at the Alaska Department of Fish and Game office at 240 Fifth Avenue. If you live outside of Kotzebue, call Kathy Sherman at 907-442-3420 for more information about where to get the RM-880 permit in your village. Are you interested in shaping the future of KOTZ? KOTZ is looking for members of the public to join our community advisory board. The board plans to meet in June, and if you're interested in learning more or becoming a board member, please call the station at 907-442-3434 and ask for Derek. And with that, we'll finish up with the swap and shop. To start off, there's one boy's rocket bike for $60, one pantry for $60, needs to be assembled, one Medea space heater for $45, one bottle of Pine Sol, 48 ounces, for $15, a Figo flip phone for $45, and to purchase, you can reach Marilyn at 907-412-3295. Thank you again for listening to KOTZ 720 AM right here in Kotzebue. And stay tuned for employment information coming up right after NPR News at 1.

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1: Live from NPR News in Washington, I'm Ryland Barton. The evacuation of thousands of stranded sailors in the Strait of Hormuz has been paused. It comes after the British military says a cargo ship was hit by a projectile. The report of a strike came hours after Tehran threatened against vessels using the strait without Iran's permission. Venezuela's president says that at least 188 people have been killed in back-to-back earthquakes that hit the country yesterday. Rescue workers are searching through buildings for survivors as help begins to arrive from nearby countries. Manuel Ruedo reports.
2: Major earthquakes are relatively rare in Venezuela. Latin American countries that have more experience with big quakes, including Mexico and Chile, have said they're sending rescue teams and medical equipment there. And U.S. Secretary of State Marco Rubio said rescue teams from Virginia and California are also on the way.
3: That's their most immediate need right now, is search and rescue efforts. And then we're also helping them with some overhead imagery, especially in coastal areas where they don't have full visibility over what the damage has been and what the impact has been.
2: Venezuela's acting president, Delcy Rodriguez, said dozens of buildings collapsed in the coastal city of La Guaira, and the nation's main airport has been closed. For NPR News, I'm Manuel Rueda in Bogotá.
1: The Supreme Court today gave the Trump administration the green light to begin mass deportations of people who've been living and working legally in the U.S. for years, in some cases even decades. The conservative majority ruled the president has virtually unrestrained power to end the Temporary Protected Status Program, known as TPS. NPR's Jimena Bustillo has more on what it means for displaced people.
4: With the cancellation or termination of TPS designation, that essentially means people have to figure out if they are going to immediately return, if there is a way that they might be able to adjust their status, if they haven't already through, you know, some sort of a green card process, or if they return and have to go back to wherever it is that they originated from.
1: NPR's Jimena Bustillo reporting. President Trump says he's refusing to sign any legislation unless Congress passes an elections overhaul, but the bill Trump calls the Save America Act is all but doomed in the Senate, as NPR's Ashley Lopez reports.
5: Trump has said he believes the Save America Act would ensure Republicans never lose another election, as his party faces a potentially bruising election cycle this fall. If passed, the law would prohibit states from registering voters who don't provide proof of citizenship. That includes birth certificates, passports, and some state and tribal IDs. Citizenship is already required to register to vote, and according to experts, non-citizen voting is extremely rare. The law would also require voter ID for ballots cast both in person and by mail. The bill would also force states to hand over sensitive voter data to the Trump administration. It does not currently have the 60 votes needed in the Senate to overcome a filibuster. Ashley Lopez, NPR News.
1: And from Washington, you're listening to NPR News. Florida Republican Governor Ron DeSantis has announced the closure of the Alligator Alcatraz Immigration Detention Center. It was built in the Florida swamps last year. Immigration advocates criticized it for unsafe and inhumane conditions. Federal officials say they no longer need the extra capacity to handle detention and deportation because they have more permanent facilities. Vocalist David Clayton Thomas has died at the age of 84. He led the 1960s rock band Blood, Sweat, and Tears. NPR's Felix Contreras reports.
6: What goes up must come down.
7: David Clayton Thomas had a rough start in music, having taught himself guitar while in a reformatory as a teen in Toronto. After eventually making his way from Canada to New York, he was heard by the leader of the then-fledgling band Blood, Sweat, and Tears, and before too long, they were selling millions of records.
6: You made me so very happy.
7: A controversial trip to Eastern Europe in 1970, sponsored by the U.S. State Department, put them in the crosshairs of a political-cultural war that pretty much caused the demise of the band. David Clayton Thomas continued as a solo act, performing and recording with smaller jazz bands while advocating for restorative youth justice programs in Canada. Felix Contreras, NPR News.
1: Astronomers have uncovered a pair of super puff planets. They're about the size of Jupiter, but have less density than cotton candy. The findings were published in monthly notices of the Royal Astronomical Society. The featherweight pair orbit a star about 1,100 miles away. It's NPR.
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9: 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The time now is 1:06. Good afternoon, everybody. I'll go ahead and take a look at the current conditions for this hour. After that will be employment information. Barrow is cloudy, 35 degrees, west winds at 9, 27 degrees the wind chill. Kivalina's got clear skies, 43 degrees, south winds at 5. Here in Kotzebue, we've got clear skies, 48 degrees, west winds at 8. Nome's got clear skies, 55 degrees, southwest winds at 3. Point Hope is cloudy, 37 degrees, north winds at 18, 26 degrees the wind chill. Red Dog, no report on the skies, 59 degrees, south winds at 7. Selawik's got clear skies, 66 degrees, west winds at 7, gusting to 14. Shishmaref's got fog, 39 degrees, northwest winds at 13, 31 degrees the wind chill, 5-mile visibility. Unalakleet's got clear skies, 64 degrees, west winds at 7. Golovin's got clear skies, 66 degrees, north winds at 4. Koyuk's got clear skies, 62 degrees, south winds at 6. Kayana's got clear skies, 67 degrees, southwest winds at 9. Buckland's got clear skies, 66 degrees, north winds at 7. Deering's got clear skies, 57 degrees, north winds at 6. Norvik's got clear skies, 63 degrees, west winds at 8. Notak, no report on the skies, 65 degrees, south winds at 6. Shungnak's got clear skies, 69 degrees, northwest winds at 7. White Mountain's got clear skies, 68 degrees, winds are calm. And Shaktulik's got clear skies, 60 degrees, southwest winds at 8. Once again, here in Kotzebue, we've got clear skies, 48 degrees, west winds at 8. Relative humidity is at 83%, barometric pressure 29.85, and we've got 9-mile visibility. That'll do it for your current conditions. We'll take a look at employment information. Employment information is made possible by a grant from Kotzebue Electric Association, a member-owned cooperative serving the people of Kotzebue since 1954. The employment information that we do have, KIC is hiring for a couple of youth hire positions, a retail associate youth hire and a laborer youth hire. They are also looking for a retail associate 1, 2, or 3, land specialist, director of lands and shareholder relations, board coordinator / shareholder relations specialist, payroll manager, retail operations manager, retail and property generalist, NAPA associate 1, 2, or 3, lead maintenance technician, maintenance technician 1, 2, or 3, maintenance laborer, carpenter, on-call property manager for a 41 unit, and an inventory specialist 1 or 2. If you're interested in any of those positions, you can go online, www.kikikdagruk.com. 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That'll do it for employment information. The time now is 1:11. Coming up 1:20, we'll go and take a look at the messages. Until then, we'll get into some more country music. Up is the Judds with Grandpa, Tell Me About the Good Old Days.

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Vince Gill with When I Call Your Name. The time now is 1:20. Good afternoon, everybody. Thank you for tuning in to KOTZ AM 720. We'll go ahead and take a look at the messages that we have for this hour. Beginning June 25th, the Alaska Department of Fish and Game will be collaring muskox in Game Management Unit 23 and the Western 26A. To assess health, mortality rates, and movement of muskox within the Cape Thompson population. A small teal-colored helicopter and a support plane will be used for the project, and collaring activities should be completed by July 1st. So that looks like next Wednesday they should be completed. If you have any questions or would like additional information, you can contact Kotzebue Fish and Game 442-3420. And a Nana Construction PSA. The City of Kotzebue would like to inform residents that Nana Construction will be hauling gravel through August along the following routes. They're going to be starting at their property up on Sand Street uptown, turning left on Rurik Way, continuing down 3rd Avenue. Residents, motorists, pedestrians, and especially children are asked to use caution and remain alert when traveling in these areas. Please watch for heavy equipment and increased truck traffic throughout the day. For your safety, avoid playing near roadways and give all construction vehicles plenty of space. Thank you for your cooperation as these important construction activities take place in our community. Taking a look at the couple of closure announcements that we have here at the station for next week. In observance of Independence Day, the following businesses will be closed Friday, July 3rd. KOTZ Radio will be on automation and Native Village of Kotzebue. Regular business hours will resume on Monday, July 6th. And for any of the organizations out there, if you'd like to be added to that list, give us a call, 442-3434, or you can message us, message@kotz.org. Assembly President Craig McConnell and Mayor Dickie Moto Sr. has scheduled the following meetings of the Northwest Arctic Borough Assembly at the Assembly Chambers here in Kotzebue. For Monday, June 29th at 1 p.m. is the BAF work session. And then the regular assembly meeting will be Tuesday the 30th at 9 a.m. The call-in number is 1-800-309-2350 with an access code of 681-6362#. If you have any questions, you can contact the borough clerk's office at the borough 442-2500. The Alaska State Commission for Human Rights will hold its next meeting here in Kotzebue at the Youth Center, located at 946 Wanda Street, June 29th, starting at 12:30. Public testimony is scheduled for 12:45. The commission's agenda primarily consists of three things. The first will be discussion of the commission's legislative priorities for 2027. The second item will be discussing an analysis undertaken by the University of Alaska Anchorage's Institute for Social and Economic Research of a statewide discrimination survey. And the third point on the agenda will be the Commission's contribution to the regulatory reform initiative from Governor Dunleavy's Administrative Order 360. Once again, that'll be this coming Monday, June 29th. Starting at 12:30 at the Youth Center. They're located at 946 Wanda Street. And looks like Kookbuck River Grayling presentation and fisheries community meeting will be in Point Hope, June 29th, 7 to 9 p.m. at the Cultural Center. Fish scientist Dr. Kevin Fraley will give a slideshow and a presentation of results on a study of Kookbuck River grayling
that found only low or safe levels of contaminants. After the presentation, community members wishing to speak on or discuss any topics relating to fish, natural resources, or local observations are welcome to take the floor for a community forum. Looks like there'll be pizza, snacks, soda, water, and door prizes provided. The event is free and open to the public. Once again, that'll be June 29th, 7 to 9 p.m. in Point Hope at the Cultural Center. That'll do it for the messages for this hour. The time now is 1:26. Coming up here shortly, about 1:30, will be the extended weather forecast. Until then, more country music. Here's Garth Brooks with Shameless.

Garth Brooks with Shameless. The time now is 1:30. Good afternoon, everybody. You're tuned into KOTZ. We'll go ahead and take a look at the extended weather forecast. This was updated as of 5 o'clock this morning. For the Baldwin Peninsula, Kotzebue, today mostly sunny, highs around 50, west winds to 10 miles per hour. For tonight, partly cloudy, lows around 40, west winds to 15 miles per hour. For tomorrow, partly sunny, highs in the mid-50s, west winds to 15 miles per hour. For the western Arctic coast, which includes Point Hope, Point Lay, and Cape Lisburn. For today, mostly cloudy, highs in the mid-40s, northwest winds to 15 miles per hour. Point Lay has a slight chance of rain. For tonight, mostly cloudy, lows in the mid-30s, north winds to 20 miles per hour. For tomorrow, mostly cloudy, highs around 40, north winds to 20 miles per hour. For the Notak Valley, which includes Notak and Red Dog, today sunny, highs around 70, southwest winds to 10 miles per hour. Tonight, partly cloudy, lows in the mid-40s, northwest winds to 10 miles per hour. For tomorrow, sunny, highs around 70, light winds. For Kivalina and the Red Dog Dock, today partly sunny, highs around 50, south winds to 10 miles per hour. Tonight mostly cloudy, lows in the mid-30s, northwest winds to 15 miles per hour. For tomorrow, partly sunny, highs around 50, northwest winds to 15 miles per hour. For the Lower Kobuk Valley, which includes Norvik, Kayana, and Selwick, today mostly sunny, highs around 70, west winds to 10 miles per hour. For tonight, mostly clear, lows in the mid-40s, west winds to 15 miles per hour. For tomorrow, mostly sunny, highs around 70, west winds to 15 miles per hour. For the Northern Seward Peninsula, for Buckland and Deering, today sunny, highs around 70, northwest winds to 10 miles per hour. Deering highs in the mid-50s. For tonight, partly cloudy, lows in the mid-30s, northwest winds to 15 miles per hour. For tomorrow, mostly sunny, highs around 60, northwest winds to 15 miles per hour. Deering highs around 50. For the Upper Kobuk Valley, which includes Ambler, Shungnak, and Kobuk, today sunny, highs around 80, west winds to 10 miles per hour. For tonight, mostly clear, lows around 50, west winds to 10 miles per hour. For tomorrow, sunny, highs in the mid-70s, light winds. For the southern Chukchi Sea coast, including Shishmaref and Diomede, today mostly sunny, highs around 50, west winds to 10 miles per hour. Except Diomede north winds to 20 miles per hour. For tonight, mostly cloudy, lows around 40, northwest winds to 10 miles per hour. Except for Diomede, north winds to 25 miles per hour. For tomorrow, mostly cloudy, highs in the mid-40s, north winds to 10 miles per hour. Diomede, north winds to 25 miles per hour. Once again, taking a look at the weather forecast for the Baldwin Peninsula, Kotzebue. Today, mostly sunny, highs around 50, west winds to 10 miles per hour. Tonight, partly cloudy, lows around 40, west winds to 15 miles per hour. And tomorrow, partly sunny, highs in the mid-50s, west winds to 15 miles per hour. Current conditions for Kotzebue, we've got clear skies, 48 degrees, west winds at 8. Relative humidity is at 83%, our barometric pressure 29.85, and we've got 9 mile visibility. Right now we are currently working towards a high tide. Our next high tide is going to be at 5:08 this evening. It'll be a 0.3 foot high tide. Our next low tide will be 11:40 this evening, and that's going to be a 0.1 foot low tide. That'll do it.

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Thank you for tuning in to KOTZ. We'll get back into some more music. Coming up, 2:01 will be NPR News.

0: I love my kids with all my heart, and I've seen my older family members leave us when we were younger because of smoking. 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

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Everybody won't be treated all the same. There'll be a golden ladder reaching down when the man comes around. The hairs on your arm will stand up at the terror in each sip and in each sup. Will you partake of that last offered cup or disappear into the potter's ground when the man comes around? Hear the trumpets, hear the pipers, 100 million angels singing.

virgins are all trimming their wicks. 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It's hard for thee to kick against the pricks. Till Armageddon, no shalom, no shalom. Then the father hen will call his chickens home. The wise men will bow down before the throne. And at his feet they'll cast their golden crowns. When the man comes around, whoever is unjust, let him be unjust still. Whoever is righteous, let him be righteous still. Whoever is filthy, let him be filthy still. Listen to the words long written down. When the man comes around.

virgins are all trimming their wicks. The whirlwind is in the thorn tree. It's hard for thee to kick against the pricks. In measured a hundredweight and penny pound, when the man comes around. His name that sat on him was Death, and Hell followed with him.

0: Live from NPR News in Washington, I'm Ryland Barton. Haitian refugees living in Ohio are trying to figure out what comes next after the Supreme Court ruling allowing the Trump administration to strip tens of thousands of people of temporary protected status. George Shilcock of member station WOSU has more.
1: Mark Fikier with Columbus's Haitian Community Network says more than 30,000 Haitians call Central Ohio home, including roughly 18,000 who are here through the TPS program. Fikier says he is telling those now at risk of being deported to get their affairs in order and legal documents ready.
2: Going back home to Haiti is not an option. It's really the very last option people are looking at. To some people, it's a doorstep nation going back there because a lot of people sold and left everything they had.
1: Ohio's Republican Governor Mike DeWine says removing Haitians is a mistake and could hurt the refugees and Ohio's economy. For NPR News, I'm George Shilcock in Columbus.
0: And the Supreme Court today sided with the maker of Roundup Weed Killer, blocking thousands of lawsuits alleging it failed to warn users the product could cause cancer. The decision's a victory for the Trump administration, but could complicate relations with allies who want to limit pesticides use. Lawyers for those pursuing claims say the ruling, quote, wrongly slams the courthouse door on Americans sickened by pesticides. President Trump is welcoming farmers to a dinner in the White House Rose Garden tonight, part of what appears to be a White House effort to give farmers special attention. NPR's Danielle Kurtzleben reports.
3: Earlier this month, Trump went to Wisconsin for a farmer roundtable. This week, the administration proposed a new idea in negotiations with Tehran to force Iran to use unfrozen assets to buy U.S. crops. However, Iran quickly responded that they and only they would control their assets. The White House also this week requested an additional $11 billion in farm aid from Congress. That's on top of $12 billion in direct aid dispersed earlier this year. This all has come amid problems caused by Trump actions. Tariffs made equipment more expensive. The president's trade wars have severely hurt the soybean market. And the war in Iran made fertilizer and diesel more costly. Danielle Kurtzleben, NPR News, The White House.
0: Local authorities have raised the death toll in Venezuela to at least 188 after a pair of deadly earthquakes yesterday. Scientists say it was a geologically unusual event. NPR's Katia Riddle reports.
4: Back-to-back earthquakes are not unheard of, but they're not typical, according to those who study them. This unusual timing is in part what made this event so uniquely catastrophic, according to William Barnhart. He's a geophysicist at the U.S. Geological Survey.
5: The combination of those, having them on land and then having them close to major population centers, as we're starting to see, is proving to be absolutely devastating.
4: Barnhart says the USGS is analyzing satellite imagery in order to understand exactly what faults were involved in these earthquakes. Katie Riddle, NPR News.
0: U.S. stock market drifted to a mixed finish today. This is NPR News from Washington. Canadian Prime Minister Mark Carney says he's in favor of reopening embassies in Iran and Venezuela that his predecessors closed. Carney cited the example of the two earthquakes in Venezuela where Canada could be providing more immediate assistance. Canada suspended operations at its embassy in Caracas in 2019, saying the regime of then Venezuelan President Nicolas Maduro would not renew visas for its diplomats. Olivia Rodrigo's third album is only her latest to debut at number one. NPR's Stephen Thompson has more.
6: Olivia Rodrigo's career as a pop star has produced a remarkable run of successes. Her very first single, Driver's License, debuted at number one back in 2021.
7: Driver's license last week.
6: Both of her first two albums, Sour and Guts, also debuted at number one, and now Rodrigo's new record, You Seem Pretty Sad for a Girl So in Love, becomes her third to debut atop the Billboard Albums chart. Every song on the new album lands inside the top 30 of this week's Hot 100 singles chart, and Olivia Rodrigo's latest single, Stupid Song, it debuts at number three. Stephen Thompson, NPR News.
0: Some Native American tribes are today marking the 150th anniversary of the Battle of Greasy Grass, known to many as the Battle of Little Bighorn. It comes to be celebrated as a symbol of resistance and resilience. Tribes come together on a sweltering day in June 1876 to defeat Lieutenant Colonel George Armstrong Custer and more than 200 of his troops. This is NPR News from Washington.
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9: 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Good afternoon, everybody. You're tuned in to KOTZ AM 720. We'll go ahead and take a look at the current conditions for this hour. Barrow's got cloudy skies, 35 degrees. West winds at 13, 26 degrees the wind chill. Kivalina's got clear skies, 42 degrees. West winds at 5. Here in Kotzebue, we've got clear skies, 48 degrees. West winds at 8. Nome's got clear skies, 55 degrees, southwest winds at 3. Point Hope is cloudy, 37 degrees, north winds at 20, 26 degrees the wind chill. Red Dog's got no report on the skies, 63 degrees, southwest winds at 8. Selawik's got clear skies, 67 degrees, west winds at 10. Shishmaref's got fog, 39 degrees, northwest winds at 13. 31 degrees of wind chill, 6 mile visibility. Unalakleet's got clear skies, 63 degrees, northwest winds at 8. Golovin's got clear skies, 64 degrees, south winds at 5. Koyuk is clear, 65 degrees, south winds at 4. Kayana is clear, 69 degrees, west winds at 10. Buckland's got clear skies, 68 degrees, north winds at 9. Deering's clear, 57 degrees, north winds at 6. Norvik is clear, 64 degrees, west winds at 10. Notak, no report on the skies, 69 degrees, southwest winds at 8. Shungnak is clear, 71 degrees, west winds at 6. White Mountain is clear, 70 degrees, south winds at 8. And Shaktulik is clear, 61 degrees, southwest winds at 7. Once again, here in Kotzebue, we've got clear skies, 48 degrees, west winds at 8, relative humidity is at 83%, barometric pressure 29.85, and we've got 9 mile visibility. That'll do it for your current conditions. The time now is 2:08. Coming up at 2:20, we'll go ahead and take a look at the messages for this hour. If you have any messages you'd like to get out, give us a call, 442-3434, or email message@kotz.org. Up next is Red Sovine and Webb Pierce with Why Baby Why.

This summer, Tech and Nana will be visiting communities across the region to share updates about Red Dog operations, mine life extension, jobs, and internships. 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

Marty Robbins with a white sport coat and a pink carnation. Good afternoon, everybody. The time now is 2:22. We'll go ahead and take a look at the messages that we have for this hour. Beginning today, the Alaska Department of Fish and Game will be collaring muskox in Game Management Unit 23 and the Western 26A to assess health, mortality rates, and movement of muskox within the Cape Thompson population. A small teal-colored helicopter and a support plane will be used for the project, and collaring activity should be completed by next Wednesday, July 1st. If you have any questions or would like additional information, contact the Kotzebue Fish and Game Office at 442-3420. City of Kotzebue would like to inform residents that Nana Construction will be hauling gravel through August, starting from their yard uptown by the Tech Center. It'll be going down Sand Street, turning left on Rurik Way, and continuing down 3rd Avenue. Residents, motorists, pedestrians, and especially children are asked to use caution and remain alert when traveling in these areas. Please watch for heavy equipment and increased truck traffic throughout the day. For your safety, avoid playing near roadways and give all construction vehicles plenty of space. Thank you for your cooperation as these important construction activities take place in our community. Next week, Monday, the Alaska Commission for Human Rights will hold its next meeting in Kotzebue at the Youth Center, located at 946 Wanda Street, June 29th, Monday at 12:30. Public testimony is scheduled for 12:45. The Commission's agenda primarily consists of three things. The first will be a discussion of the Commission's legislative priorities for 2027. The second item will be discussing an analysis undertaken by the University of Alaska Anchorage Institute for Social and Economic Research of a statewide discrimination survey. And the third point on the agenda will be Commission's contribution to the Regulatory Reform Initiative from Governor Dunleavy's Administrative Order 360. Once again, that'll be Monday, June 29th, starting at 12:30 at the Youth Center, 946 Wanda Street. Assembly President Craig McConnell and Mayor Dicky Modo have scheduled the following meetings of the Northwest Arctic Borough Assembly at the Assembly Chambers here in Kotzebue. Monday, June 29th at 1 p.m. will be the BAF work session. Tuesday, June 30th at 9 a.m. will be the regular Assembly meeting. The call-in number is 1-800-309-2350 with the access code 681-6362#. If you have any questions, you can call the Borough Clerk's Office, 442-2500. And Kookbuck River Grayling Presentation and Fisheries Community Meeting, June 29th. This is also Monday in the evening, 7 to 9 p.m. in Point Hope at the Cultural Center. Fish scientist Dr. Kevin Fraley will give a slideshow and a presentation of the results on a study of Kookbuck River Grayling. After the presentation, community members wishing to speak on or discuss any topics relating to fish, natural resources, or local observations are welcome to take the floor for a community forum. Once again, that'll be Monday evening, June 29th, 7 to 9 p.m. at the Point Hope Cultural Center. And the two closures we have so far for next Friday, July 3rd, will be KOTZ and the Native Village of Kotzebue. They'll resume normal business hours Monday, July 6th. That'll do it for the messages for this hour. Time now is 2:27. Coming up 2:30, we'll go and take a look at the weather. 3 o'clock will be All Things Considered. If you have a message you need to get out, you can give us a call,
442-3434, or you can email message at kotz.org. Up next, Lynn Anderson with Rose Garden.

Lynn Anderson with Rose Garden. The time now is 2:30. Good afternoon, everybody. We'll go ahead and take a look at the extended weather forecast. Up first is the Baldwin Peninsula, Kotzebue. Today, mostly sunny, highs around 50, west winds to 10 miles per hour. For tonight, partly cloudy, lows around 40, west winds to 15 miles per hour. For tomorrow, partly sunny, highs in the mid-50s, west winds to 15 miles per hour. For the

rain. For tonight, mostly cloudy, lows in the mid-30s, north winds to 20 miles per hour. For tomorrow, mostly cloudy, highs around 40, north winds to 20 miles per hour. For the Notak Valley, including Notak and Red Dog, today sunny, highs around 70, southwest winds to 10 miles per hour. Tonight partly cloudy, lows in the mid-40s, northwest winds to 10 miles per hour. And for tomorrow sunny, highs around 70, light winds. For Kivalina and the Red Dog Dock, today partly sunny, highs around 50, south winds to 10 miles per hour. Tonight mostly cloudy, lows in the mid-30s, northwest winds to 15 miles per hour. For tomorrow, partly sunny, highs around 50, northwest winds to 15 miles per hour. For the lower Kobuk Valley, which includes Norvik, Kayana, and Selawik, today mostly sunny, highs around 70, west winds to 10 miles per hour. Tonight mostly clear, lows in the mid-40s, west winds to 15 miles per hour. For tomorrow, mostly sunny, highs around 70, west winds to 15 miles per hour. For the northern Seward Peninsula, Buckland and Deering, today sunny, highs around 70, northwest winds to 10 miles per hour. Deering highs in the mid-50s. For tonight, partly cloudy, lows in the mid-30s, northwest winds to 15 miles per hour. For tomorrow, mostly sunny, highs around 60, northwest winds to 15 miles per hour. Deering highs around 50. For the upper Kobuk Valley, including Ambler, Shungnak, and Kobuk, today sunny, highs around 80, west winds to 10 miles per hour. Tonight mostly clear, lows around 50, west winds to 10 miles per hour. For tomorrow sunny, highs in the mid-70s, light winds. And for the southern Chukchi Sea coast, including Shishmaref and Diomede, today mostly sunny, highs around 50, west winds to 10 miles per hour. Diomede north winds to 20 miles per hour. For tonight mostly cloudy, lows around 40, northwest winds to 10 miles per hour. Diomede north winds to 25 miles per hour. For tomorrow mostly cloudy, highs in the mid-40s, north winds to 10 miles per hour. Diomede north winds to 25 miles per hour. Once again, for the Baldwin Peninsula, for Kotzebue, mostly sunny today, highs around 50, west winds to 10 miles per hour. For tomorrow, partly cloudy, lows around 40, west winds to 15 miles per hour. For tomorrow, partly sunny, highs in the mid-50s, west winds to 15 miles per hour. Current conditions for Kotzebue, we've got clear skies, 48 degrees, west winds at 8. Relative humidity is at 83%, barometric pressure 29.85, and we've got 9-mile visibility. Our next high tide will be at 5:08 this evening. It's going to be a 0.3-foot high tide. The next low tide is 11:40 this evening. That's going to be a 0.1-foot low tide. That'll do it for your extended weather. The time now is 2:34. Coming up, 3 o'clock will be All Things Considered. 4 o'clock will be Request Hour. 5 o'clock will be Alaska News Nightly. And coming up around 6 o'clock this evening, we will be carrying the OTZ Telephone Annual Meeting. So, kind of the schedule for the next few hours. Up next, Loretta Lynn with Fist City.

in my hand. 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

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I've never considered myself a thief, but GM wouldn't miss just one little piece, especially if I strung it out over several years. 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

Yeah, Red Rider, this is the Cottonmouth and the Psychobilly Cadillac. Come on. Haul. This is the Cottonmouth and Negatory on the cost of this machine there, Red Rider. You might say I went right up to the factory and picked it up. It's cheaper that way.

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1: 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I'm Juana Summers.
2: And I'm Scott Detrow. Venezuela is reeling from two massive earthquakes yesterday. The U.S. Geological Survey projects the death toll will likely be in the thousands.
1: A TikTok account run by the Junco Grill outside Caracas posted this clip during the quakes. You can hear screams and buildings falling. The man who posted the video shouts in search of his mother.
3: Mi mamá!
2: El Noticiero, a Venezuelan TV program, posted a video of three children being pulled out of the rubble in the state of La Guaira.
4: Otra niña más. Vente, mami, vente.
2: Somos tres. One of the kids says, it's just us three.
1: Elsewhere in La Guaira, Luis Miguel Sardinha sits atop a collapsed building. He says he and his neighbors work together to rescue someone, and they haven't seen any police or aid workers.
2: The earthquakes struck less than a minute apart, and scientists